degrees in... Nope. It's telling me a little bit cooler. 88? Whatever. We're sweating. Downtown Boulder Creek, we got hot temperatures. 88, 92. It is going to drop down to 56 tonight, mostly clear. And then tomorrow in Boulder Creek, sunny skies, high of 85, low of 52 for tomorrow night. Now, over the weekend, cooling off significantly. Saturday, 71. Sunday, 72. Sunday night, 20% chance of showers. We're rolling with it, right? Wow. Temperamental is the temp. all right. Looking at Scotts Valley, we've got 78 degrees out there. Heat advisory still in effect until 10 o'clock tonight. Tonight it's going to drop down to 55 in Scotts Valley. We've got some patchy fog rolling in, and then tomorrow 76 degrees for your Friday during the day, and then tomorrow night low of 53 with more patchy fog. Saturday 67 in Scotts Valley, cooling off, and then Sunday 66. Those showers are going to present themselves Sunday night, 30% chance of showers into Monday, Columbus Day. We'll take a look right now at Santa Cruz's forecast. Right now we got 79 degrees. Not only do we have that heat advisory, it looks like we've got a coastal flood advisory in effect until Tuesday the 13th at 3 o'clock in the afternoon. Also a beach hazard statement in effect until Saturday 10 a.m. Nope. Starts Saturday 10 a.m. running until Monday the 12th at 2 p.m. So a couple of hazards statements from the National Weather Service for Santa Cruz if you're by the water. All right, right now we're looking at 79 degrees down there in Santa Cruz. We got a low tonight of 56 with some patchy fog rolling in. Tomorrow, that coastal flood advisory will take effect, and we've got a high of 72 degrees. More fog by night, low of 55. And then Saturday, 66 degrees in Santa Cruz. Sunday, 65. Sunday night, that 30% chance of showers is going to develop. Heading into Monday, that's Columbus Day, and again, a slight chance of showers. So we've got a whole variety. Looking good. All right. What do we have? I'm taking a look at our clipboard, find out if we've got anything else to announce here. Well, we've got some comedy, it looks like, down at Henflings stand-up comedy night. This is going to be October 11th. That would be Sunday, 7 o'clock till 8:30. That looks like fun. 21 and up, free entry, stand-up comedy night on October 11th. What else do we have? We've got some... Swag is doing a Saturday night summer concert series. That's going to be October 17th, a week from Saturday at 5 o'clock. Here in downtown Boulder Creek, it's swag, drinks, fruit, food trucks, and live music. All starts at 5 o'clock. What else? Got a clipboard here, and if you would like to drop your information off here at the station, we will gladly add it to our clipboard. Now, we've got ballots and books. This is the Santa Cruz County Elections Office is bringing voting to your local library. You can register to vote, drop off your ballot, get a replacement ballot, and all the rest. Actually, fun kids activities and more. You can go to votescount.santacruzcountyca.gov for exact times, but October 15th, they're going to be at the Boulder Creek Library, and then all the other libraries in the county, Capitola, Freedom, Watsonville, Santa Cruz, Branson 40, Aptos, and Live Oak Branch Library all through the month of October. You can go check it out. Now, if you saw some smoke drifting over yonder ridge, that's because we had a prescribed burn. I was wondering about that myself, and our station manager, Tina Davey, let me know that we've got a prescribed burn up, looks like, Año Nuevo State Park. So
north of here, but also Wilder Ranch, a little closer to Santa Cruz. And that burn, I think, was happening today. Roughly 700 acres of grassland habitats to be included in that prescribed burn. So nothing to worry about. But I'm glad to get the word out about that. It looks like on Saturday, October 10, also Henry Cowell Redwood State Park is going to have their prescribed burn scheduled. So heads up, no need to, I'm not going to say that, but I have seen signs regarding that. You can keep an eye out for that. Just be aware that prescribed burns will be happening, so you're forewarned. Will affect the air quality. Reading here off the Central Coast Good Fire Fair and Demonstration Burn. This event is dedicated to understanding the role of fire in California's ecosystems, promoting site fire safety, and celebrating cultural practices around controlled burns. All right, so very responsible there. We like it, and we appreciate those first responders being out there in the heat. All righty. Looking at all the other things coming up. All right, one more. The Costume Comedy Party. This is happening down at Steel Bonnet on October 30th. A little ways from now, a couple weeks from now, but this is hosted by Nick Trevino. This looks like fun. Costume contest and stand-up comedy all together. Starts at 6 o'clock at Steel Bonnet. That's 20 Victor Square in Scotts Valley. All right. Well, I am going to play a little bit more music, and then we're going to have Mr. Pepino D'Agostino calling in. We're going to have a chat with him about his upcoming show at the Ugly Mug on Tuesday next week. So let's hear a little of his music right now. Here's Holy Man's Smile. KBCZ 89.3.

So how do you say mesmerizing in Italian? Affascinante. Ammaliante. Mozzafiato. That was Francesco Locisano from Italy. Il volo dell'angelo. The angel's flight. Whew, loved it, loved it, loved it. And then we heard Paco de Lucia in there with the title track from Cositas Buenas with vocalist Tana. We also heard Rodrigo y Gabriela from Mexico, Hanuman, that song, and Tomatito, another guitarist from Spain, Que Venga en el Alba. Que Venga el Alba, yes. All of that. We are waiting to hear from Peppino Got D'Agostino. He must have gotten held up. We will have him on soon enough, we hope. But nonetheless, we are going to keep the music rolling here at KBCZ 89.3, your award-winning Boulder Creek Community Radio Station. 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You can head over there. 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It's all pink and gold, and it's got stars on it. And I'm looking at what happens when you click on that button. There are several places where you can vote. And because Santa Cruz County, we just have so many publications and a lot of different contests for best of. And the thing is, this is not just a hollow thing. It actually really, really helps this little radio station a lot, because we have our pledge drives every now and then, and it really helps us when we're interfacing with our donors and our underwriters to be able to say that our listening audience voted us the best of. So we got the Press Banners Best of San Lorenzo Valley contest. We also have the Lookout Santa Cruz for the 2026 Lookout list. Soon we're going to have the Good Times up there. But if you head over and you click each one, you can vote for us, and we so much appreciate it. We cannot do it without you. Thank you, thank you, thank you. All right, well, we are going to take another little break and look at the roads before it's all said and done. This is the Drive Time Show, shore to shore, music from around the world. Don't you know? And we have been hearing music from around the world. We're going to keep on going with it when we're done with this. Let's take a look, and I'm going to tell you that the KBCZ Traffic Report is brought to you by Travis Martin Plumbing, located in Boulder Creek and serving Santa Cruz and the surrounding areas. There's more online at travismartinplumbing.com, or the phone number is 831-461-4300. Starting off on Highway 17, looking good from Santa Cruz all the way up to Skyline Summit and beyond over to Los Gatos. Both directions clear. In Los Gatos, southbound lanes of 17 clear all the way from 85. I'm impressed. Highway 1 on the southbound direction for your afternoon commute. That traffic kicking up right after Morrissey Boulevard, continuing on past Soquel Drive, heaviest around 41st Avenue, easing up at Park Avenue. And then another slow patch approaching State Park Drive in Aptos, continuing on and wrapping up by Rio Del Mar. Clear the rest of the way, Highway 1 southbound to Watsonville. And then Highway 1 southbound again, we've got some traffic south of 129 heading down past Salinas Road to Moss Landing. Highway 1 in the northbound direction, we got a little bit of slowing before Salinas Road. Clear the rest of the way from Watsonville on up
passing Aptos, Soquel, and into Santa Cruz. Highway 1 northbound looking good. We'll take a look at Highway 1 on the other side of town now, coming off of Highway 17. Pretty slow there, crossing the San Lorenzo River, leading up to the River Street Light, both directions impacted. And then Highway 1, that's Mission on the west side of town. Major lights impacted, heading into downtown Santa Cruz at Chestnut Street. And then Laurel Street and Bay, before and after, both directions impacted there. The rest of Highway 1, Mission, heading out of town, Cabrillo Highway, looking good in both directions all the way to Watsonville. I'm sorry, to Davenport. Looking at Highway 9 now from Santa Cruz, heading up through that Paradise Park. Paradise indeed, through the Redwoods, looking good in both directions all the way to Felton. Downtown Felton impacted for this afternoon commute. Mount Hermon Road to Graham Hill Road, looks like some backup there. And then Highway 9 meeting up with Graham Hill, Felton Empire, all of that a little sluggish, especially Highway 9 in the southbound direction from the high school to the downtown Felton Empire light right there. We know the drill. There's lots of construction, so patience, patience. But we got good news as we follow Highway 9 on up into the San Lorenzo Valley. Clear both directions all the way to Ben Lomond. And then Ben Lomond to Brookdale, looking good. And here's the exciting part. North of Brookdale, that light one-lane closure is now gone, gone, gone. It is smooth sailing from Brookdale all the way to Boulder Creek. Thank you, Cruz. Yes. Boulder Creek on up Highway 9, looking good. Rice's Junction has a little bit of a backup, especially in the north and southbound, right there at Kings Creek Road. And then Highway 9 heading up the mountain. Another little slowdown at San Lorenzo Park at Stapp Road in the southbound direction. The rest of Highway 9 clear all the way to Skyline Summit 35 and over Big Basin Way to Saratoga. We'll take a look at Bear Creek Road as well for our mountain travelers. It's looking good right now all the way from 17 and over to Boulder Creek. All right, what else do we got? I announced this before, but we've got Wolf Creek is starting up, and my announcement page is not within reach. But tune in tomorrow night, because DJ Darren Lee is putting this all together. You can go over to our website, kbcz.org. There's a lot happening there these days, but Wolf Creek, the poster is up, and this is a an exciting radio drama full of screams and thrills and ooey gooey, ooey gooey. It's rated R, guys, and it's perfect. It's perfect for this season. It is now in rotation, and you can catch episode 1, which aired last Friday, over on Mixcloud, and episode 2 is going to air tomorrow night. Every Friday at 8 o'clock, DJ Darren Lee is going to do that during his show. Check out the poster that he made. This is a great production, great sound design, and he wrote, recorded, sound designed the whole thing, but there are 16 of us who have contributed our voices, and you can check that out on our website as well. All right, well, we are going to get some more music going here, and, you know, since been given a little airtime to this show coming up, we're expecting a call in. We'll see if that happens. Peppino D'Agostino from Sicily, Italy, is going to be performing down at the Ugly Mug next week, next Tuesday. That's going to be a 7 o'clock show, and you can go get more information at Ugly Mug. Oh, let's pull that up. That's going to be cafeugly.com. So it's kind of got me on an Italo-curious kick here. We're going to hear some music now from Veneto, Italy. Let's hear it. This is thanks to Scotty K's library. This is Bea Laguna
is the name of the song. Calzicanto is the artist. You're listening to Shore to Shore, music from around the world for your Thursday drive time here on KBCZ 89.3.

0: That was Bea Laguna from Calicanto here on KBCZ. Let's see now. We've got a special guest on the line. Pepino, can you hear us?
1: I can. Haley. Hello, everybody. Thank you for having me on the show. I appreciate it.
0: Fantastic. We're so glad to have you call into Shore to Shore, and we can spotlight your show coming up at the Ugly Mug next week.
1: Yeah.
0: Very exciting. It sounds like, you know, I was reading your bio, and it sounds like you've got some experience here in the Santa Cruz area, right?
1: Yeah, I play multiple times.
0: Not only that, but I was reading that you recorded an album for, or some music for, the Monterey Bay Aquarium?
1: Yes, on October 13, yeah.
0: Oh, I'm sure our listeners will be very happy to hear that. Now, let's give a little bit of background about your music. You are from Sicilia, from Sicily, and really you are known as one of the premier fingerstyle guitarists in the world. In fact, voted by Guitar Player magazine as one of the 50 transcendent superheroes of the acoustic guitar. Amazing.
1: Thank you.
0: Well, we are so honored to have you come into Santa Cruz and perform such an intimate venue at the Ugly Mug. Have you played there before?
1: Yeah, I played there actually, I think, 3 or 4 times already, yeah.
0: Wonderful. That's great.
1: And yes, it's such a nice little place, but I love it. Yeah.
0: Yeah, you know, and the thing about it is people really love to listen to the artistry during the show, you know, really paying attention to what you're doing on stage.
1: Yeah, it's a very attentive audience. It's correct.
0: Yeah, that's wonderful. That's great. And where are you calling in from today?
1: I'm calling from my car, moving around. I just moved to a new place in the Bay Area, and I was just on the phone and carrying stuff. But I'm doing well, and I'm so glad you found the time to listen to my Italiano Americano voice.
0: Oh, absolutely. Oh, my goodness. No, it's an honor. In fact, we were listening to one of your tracks just a little earlier. We were hearing Belladonna. We were also hearing, where is it? The Holy Man's Smile. Now, there was a violin player on that track. Can you tell us a little about that?
1: Yeah, there's a new album coming out called Your Next Move. And the violinist is Mads Tolling. Mads play with Stanley Clark, with Jean-Luc Ponty, and Turtle Lino String Quartet. He's an amazing violinist, and I hope we can come over there in your area. He's a 2 Grammy Award winner.
0: Indeed.
1: So it's really a nice combination. You know, guitar and violin works very well. But what makes a difference is that there's a lot of original material in here. Typically, classical guitar and violin, they play, you know, classical music or Piazzolla. But with us, it's mainly original music. So it's an interesting combination, you know. And I love this guy. He can play like a monster.
0: Yeah.
1: You know, phenomenal. Yes. Yes.
0: It was very
1: bravissimo, bravissimo.
0: It was very spicy. It was very, very hot guitar, hot playing. perfect for today.
1: Yeah, I'm so sorry you cannot come and play a couple of songs with me on October 13. But you know, we'll be playing concerts soon in California, so I'll let you know.
0: Hey. Oh, please do. Please do. But nonetheless, I want to make sure that our listeners can know how to find you. So again, Pepino D'Agostino, we're speaking with him right now, and he's going to be performing at the Ugly Mug. You can get more information at cafeugly.com. This is in SoCal. It's Tuesday night, October 13 at 7 o'clock. I think doors at 6:30. Wonderful atmosphere down in SoCal. It's going to be just a lovely evening of beautiful music. I want to ask a question about your signature guitar that you're going to be playing. It's a Seagull guitar, voted among the 10 best signature guitars by Guitar Player magazine. Amazing.
1: Yeah, exactly. You know, it's I'm very honored, you know, that they decided to create a guitar under my specification, you know?
0: Yeah, that's fantastic. And,
1: so it's quite an honor. And we're celebrating the 30th anniversary.
0: Ooh.
1: And so, you know, it's a special time for me.
0: Oh, absolutely.
1: Yeah.
0: Oh, absolutely. Now, when you're playing that guitar on stage and others, because we have a lot of musicians who listen to the show, what is your preferred method of amplification for your guitar?
1: This pickup system inside my signature model is made by LR Bags, which is a wonderful company in Nipomo, California. But I also use external microphones such as, you know, Neumann or AKG, and I combine, you know, the direct input with the microphone. You know?
0: Fantastic.
1: So that's what we're trying to get the best sound possible. You know?
0: Absolutely. We've got a lot of audiophiles listening, I'm sure. Good to know those details.
1: Yes.
0: Peppino, I've got one more question, if I may, before we start to wrap up. You and your wife are the founders of Music World Retreats, and you host workshops around the world. Tell us a little bit more about that, if you would.
1: Well, we do this in Italy and also in U.S., but also we started Croatia now.
0: Ooh.
1: And we just did a workshop with Martin Taylor also in Soave near Verona.
0: Mm.
1: And, you know, we are doing this in Benicia, California. And the website is musicworldretreats.com. So what we do, we get no more than 25 students so they can get the proper attention. And we work with some of the, you know, the best musicians in the world. So it's quite amazing.
0: That must
1: to bring music, and people fly from all over. The last workshop in Soave, we had people from even Australia coming. And it's just wonderful. So you can get information on musicworldretreats.com.
0: Fantastic. Oh, what a getaway and a learning experience and a life-changing experience as well.
1: Yeah.
0: Fantastic. Well, Peppino, thank you so much for calling in and speaking with us. And I, for one, I'm looking forward to this show. I'll be down there. And
1: you'll be there.
0: Yeah,
1: oh, good. So we can speak Italian.
0: Yeah. Possiamo parlare un po'.
1: Che bello, grazie Hailey. I'm looking forward to meeting
0: you. Possiamo mangiare anche.
1: Sì, certo, benissimo. Sei molto simpatica, Hailey. Thank you so much for publicizing this concert.
0: Of course.
1: I do appreciate your help.
0: Of course, we're gonna take it out with your songs, High Plains Chitarra. And I'm wishing you safe travels, and we will see you soon here in Santa Cruz. Thank you so much, Peppino D'Agostino.
1: Ma molto gentile, Hailey. Ciao. Arrivederci.
0: Ciao.

High Plains Chitara. That was Peppino D'Agostino, who was performing down at the Ugly Mug next Tuesday. It's going to be a great show. Tuesday the 13th at 7 o'clock. You can get more information at cafeugly.com. I want to thank him for calling in and having that nice interview, telling us all about what he's up to here on Shore to Shore.

7 till 10. Taking a look over at the Coombwa. A couple of things caught my eye. Well, they've got Sin Sisters Burlesque and Drag Halloween show. That's happening on Saturday. But also the Ben Phlox Trio is happening tonight down at the Coombwa. Looks good. Saxophonist and storyteller with a clear, warm, and purposeful voice. Very nice. And then the Yellow Jackets are performing on Sunday. Recorded 26 albums, received 16 Grammy nominations, winning 2 of those. Yellow Jackets on Sunday the 11th at the Coombwa. And then this artist caught my eye, Somi Kakoma, is the Midwestern daughter of immigrants from Uganda and Rwanda. Vocalist, composer, actor, and playwright, all on Monday, October 12th, down at the Coombwa, 7 o'clock. What else do we have? Over at Moe's Alley, different type of Italian show happening. Alberosi bringing his Italian reggae over to Moe's Alley next Wednesday night. Alberosi and the Schengen Clan with Rise Up and Select a 7. What else? Young Dubliners with Occam's Razor on the 16th. That's a week from Friday. Crepe Place, they've got the Guitarsonist with Mighty Mike Shermer tonight. That's happening right now at the Garden Stage. And Slingshot Improv Trio also tonight at 8 o'clock. So much music happening down there at the Crepe Place. All right, well, that just about brings it to a close here on Shore to Shore. 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Until then... Ciao, amici. Buonanotte.

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We love you.

Need more of a break this season? How about some sonic sand you can sink your toes into? I'm DJ Sage, and I've got a two-hour getaway to your favorite destinations every week, shore to shore, Thursdays from 4 till 6. 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

0: We should blow about 4 or 5 chords and let them get in the groove and then go on into the introduction. I'm cool. I'm cool. I'm cool.
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From the skyline to the sea. Hallelujah. Want to give props to a song that was on the mix two songs ago. Can't give enough for the Sweet Inspirations doing Sweet Inspiration, song written by Don Penn and Spooter Aldman. You can't get much better than that. And that's the kind of quality you expect here at KBCZ. Well, going to be long sets as usual, sort of like the musical jungle on Sundays, where you usually find me. Behind my voice right now, got records all over the place. Going to be trying to play some stuff from different compilations tonight and see where that goes. This is a very spontaneous show. I wanted to do something where there, of course, like KBCZ, there is no rules. But when I arrive, I bring a bunch of records and don't really have much of an idea of what I'm going to play. Maybe the first set. But anyway, behind my voice right now, we've been listening to... maybe I should say one more time. Did we bring up the fact that we did hear Bull Moose Jackson, big 10-inch record on, of course, King Records out of Cincinnati? And again, until further notice, that will be the opening track to get things going here on Record Lab. This compilation I'm holding right now is called First Edition, put out by Warner Brothers Records. It has some great stuff on it, and it also relies heavily on ECM Records, edition of contemporary music out of Munich, Germany. Started in 1969. Yeah. We started off with Laraji doing Dance One, produced by Brian Eno. And right now we have Phil Manzara, Bogota. So sit back. Again, if you want to check out the set list that hopefully will be on the website, the recently played website, let's give it up for Sage. 2 hours of Italian music today on Shore to Shore during the Drive Time show. I'll have weather and traffic for you at some point. If you need to get in touch with the station, it's always 831-703-4420. The Sam the Ram text line is 831-278-0854. Speaking of ECM Records, our first composition tonight is going to be by New York City modern classical composer, filmmaker, director, vocalist, choreographer, lots of stuff, Meredith Jane Monk, going by Meredith Monk. Did you know that she has only recorded on ECM Records? So this compilation behind me is on the same label as this album that we're going to be playing. Meredith Monk, Turtle Dreams, came out in 1983. Lots of very talented people on the album, like Colin Walcott on organs and didgeridoo. Meredith Monk, of course, voices with Steve Lockwood. Yeah, Meredith Monk, important composer of a little bit of two centuries, right? She's around 83 right now. And she's active, and she's avant-garde, and she's here on Record Lab for you.

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0: You've been spending the last, 36 minutes listening to Record Lab here on KBCZ Boulder Creek. New bi-weekly show with Sam the Ram, and there will be guests in the future. Just finished that set off with Moblius Plank and Numir off the album Zero Set. You heard Speed Display, and you have Load behind my voice right now on the Sky label out of Hamburg, Germany. Germany was definitely a big part of the set of music that you just heard. Partly because we played a bunch of stuff that was on ECM Records, edition of contemporary music. And looks like basically anything that was on that label was produced by Manfred Eicher. But not in this case. This was all compositions by Moblius Plank and Numar, recorded in 1982 at Connie Plank's place. Produced by Plank, Moblius, and Numar. Great artwork by Weitz and Moblius. Always loved this album. I never had too many times to play it. And that's basically the vibe that I'm trying to do here in Record Lab, is play music on records that have a connection that maybe you haven't long ago. Reliving your life through music. It is Halloween season, and some of that music, of course, in that first set was indicative of what's coming up at the end of the month. Before Moblius, Plank, and Numar, we did hear the sounds of Steve Reich on an album called John Adams Grand Pianola Music. Steve Reich, 8 lines, his interpretation of John Adams on the EMI Angel Digital series, conducting by Ransom Wilson. So you got some Steve Reich working with John Adams. We started off the set with Meredith Monk, first track on her album Turtle Dreams. Definitely can be used during Halloween. You heard Turtle Dreams, the waltz on the first side. You heard the whole first side, again, on the ECM imprint. While I've got your attention, maybe we'll get the weather and traffic done and then try to see where this all goes. Again, this show is all about what I brought in, but not really paying too much attention about what I brought in and seeing where it all goes and sharing that with you. I ran out about a month ago when I was planning for this show, and I got myself this little package that has two wonderful cartridges in it, made by Ortofon, and they're hooked up on the two Techniques turntables that we have here in Studio One at KBCZ. Really enjoying the sound here on the speakers. I hope where you are at, it's the same thing. This KBCZ traffic report is brought to you by Travis Martin Plumbing, located in Boulder Creek and serving Santa Cruz and the surrounding areas. There's more online at travismartinplumbing.com, or the phone number is 831-461-4300. says at Cruise 511 that everything is very nice. It calmed down in the last half hour, so I decided not to tell you about anything until now. Maybe. But really, nothing to report. Not even on the 9 corridor. Doesn't show too much backing up at the unfortunate temporary lights. Moving on, let's look at some weather again. Must have been 100 in some places of Santa Cruz County. It says that it was 99 in Boulder Creek. It's going to go down to 56 this evening, and I think we're celebrating together the ending of a quite memorable and fun, and most times, heat wave. I don't want to work in it anymore. I'm sure you don't either. But tomorrow it's going to be 72 degrees in the better part of the Santa Cruz County SLV corridor. 54 in the evening, partly cloudy on Friday. Saturday, partly cloudy, 63 and 51 at night. And Sunday, basically the same thing. And throughout the next week, it'll be warming up into the mid-70s. Again, today is the end of a heat wave. It should have a name. If you think of a good name for what that heat wave was called, maybe you want to text it here to Sam the Ram on the Sam the Ram text line, 831-278-0854. You could always call it in at 831-703-4420. That's the number to call anytime. There's a DJ talking to you live in the studio at the corner of Route 9 in Big Basin Way. And thank you so much to everybody for nominating KBCZ for the Press Banner's Best of San Lorenzo Valley contest. KBCZ has been nominated for 6 awards in 2 categories. Final voting is now, it's live, and it ends on November 1st. As you know, this station really can't do it without you, KBCZ fanatics out there that make it all happen. Thank you. Thank you. Thank you. Thank you for listening, for supporting your favorite radio station, and all that. Where we try to keep it interesting, it's educational, it's not top 40 radio. No, it's not. So, mentioned at the top of the hour when we started together that there was a little thought involved with bringing some compilations in tonight. Still getting my chops with the turntables here, and I kind of enjoy hearing a few songs on one album before we jump around at this time of day. But again, very excited to have this show. We will have guests, as mentioned. Mark from across the street is going to be in, hopefully before Halloween, on a Thursday, so we can listen to some of his Halloween records. So looking forward to that. But we'll have other guests, and hopefully Mark from across the street will be around, you know, like kind of regularly too. Again, a bi-weekly show right here, Record Lab. So going to change gears, and again, going into a compilation. This show is also going to have a lot of testimonials about how records came into people's lives. So we're going to sit back here and talk a little bit about this one, or this series, let's say. When I was in my early 20s, I was always in the used record stores in Manhattan, looking around for all kinds of stuff. And one thing that I popped out to me at an early age when it came to compilations is that Warner Brothers did a really interesting job, very freeform setup for a compilation series. And they all had funny names, and the one in my hand is called The Days of Wine and Vinyl. And when you open up the gatefold, there's a wonderful page after page, like a magazine, with details and pictures of the artists that are on Warner Brothers or Warner Brothers subsidiaries. And I do credit these albums to being something that, for me, got me started in thinking about why exactly do we have to just listen to the blues, or why do we just have to just listen to the rock, or whatever. Why can't we just mix it all up? And I thought that the art department for Warner Brothers, they must have had a great department, and they all must have been paid decently to put out such a great product. So again, we're going to listen to some stuff from this one called The Days of Wine and Vinyl. I believe we're going to start it all off on... Where is it? Excuse me. Yeah. I think we're going to go to side four. We're going to start off with the Youngbloods. You know them. Very much a Northern California band. Jesse Colin Young having one of the greatest voices of his time. This album starts off with side four having Speedo, written by Esther Nuvar and recorded by many people. It was originally on an album called High on a Ridgetop by the Youngbloods, and you're hearing here on Record Lab with Sam the Ram.
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2: 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I do not like the place I'm coming from. 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

0: 808 here at KBCZ. Just finishing up a set here in Record Lab with Theo Bakel on the Warner Brothers imprint. That album's behind me as we spend this time together right now. Doing his Donovan song. Anyway, I played that because Theo Bakel became aware to me through those Warner Brother compilations that I spoke of.
1: Is she sleeping? I don't think so.
0: It was revolutionary for me to hear Joni Mitchell's song, Urge for Going, by a bloke named Theo Bakel. Read up on him, very interesting story. I was very happy when I scored this album. I have to say, I haven't seen it around that often. Produced by Richard Perry. Did so much stuff with Harry Nilsson and Ringo Starr and many others. Carly Simon. Great production on that. Theo Bakel, the album is A New Day on Reprise. Again, that's how we ended that set. And a bunch of songs that were on side four of the compilation. The Days of Wine and Vinyl. You heard most of side four, ending with Roxy Music from their debut album, Virginia Plain, with Brian Eno in the band. There was a lot of Brian Eno in the first half hour of this show, just by chance. I certainly didn't plan it that way. David Bowie, also from that compilation. And again, give a shout out to the people, the art department at Warner Brothers at that time for allowing this eclectic kind of compilation mix. I mean, it's definitely meant for you to get it at a reduced price and want to listen to bands like America, maybe. But so many different bands: Captain Beefheart, Bonnie Raitt, The Incredible String Band, Steel Eye Span, Jethro Tull, and of course, David Bowie on this one. Can't help thinking about me. That was a track you don't hear every day, produced by David Bowie. Early stuff. We also heard Memphis Slim from an album called Southside Reunion. You're the One, written by Peter Chapman. We had Bobby Charles. Boy, did he know how to write a song. Of course, he is responsible for the one and only See You Later, Alligator. That Bobby Charles did an amazing album on Bearsville. Again, a subsidiary of Warner Brothers up there in Woodstock, New York. But Bobby Charles, his debut album, solo. The backup band was The Band. As you know, Woodstock, New York, The Band. Small Town Talk was the name of that track. We started all off with the Youngbloods doing a great version of Speedo. And there you have it. Yeah, again, so happy to have this Theo Bakel album. It's really fun. I don't think it's schlocky. I think some people might consider that, and that's fine. But for me, it really works. And I think the production and arrangement by the one and only Richard Perry really helped. So, we're going to go on another, about 50 minutes. How about these Thursdays here at the station? All gets started with, of course, Good Morning Monterey Bay with Rosemary Chalmers from 7 to 9 a.m. Monday through Friday. But here on Thursdays from 12:30 to 1, of course, the news roundup with Tina Davey, Mountain Grass with Enrico Bermano from 2 to 4, and the Drive Time Show, Shore to Shore with DJ Sage. And again, this show, for the time being, will be a bi-weekly show. So, Hopefully sometimes you'll be driving home or sitting down right at the right time to listen to a bunch of music on vinyl. I'm very excited about this little case I have with the two cartridges again that I purchased, the Artophon 2-pack. Thanks to Mark across the street for helping me get this all up and running.
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0: I sure can hear this music. It's fantastic. 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If you have something coming up that you think we need to talk about here on the radio station, you can do a one sheet. And with that one sheet, different volunteer DJs will be behind this mic telling you things like how Just Dandy album release show with Problem Princess at Shanty Shack. This is going on October 17th. That's a Saturday. Shanty Shack can be found at 138 Fern Street, Santa Cruz, doors at 6 p.m. Again, Just Dandy album release show. Warm-up band Problem Princess. That's what we're here for, to let you know what's going on in good times and bad, and hot times and cold, wet and dry. Again, this is kind of a compilation show for the most part. So the next compilation we're going to visit is one made by IRS Records, the one and only IRS, International Record Syndicate Incorporated. And they put out really nice compilations as well. This came out in 1981. Volumes 2 and 3. I don't know if I have 1 and 2. If you have it, let me know. IRS Greatest Hits Volumes 2 and 3. I think we're going to hear... which side? It looks like we're going to be starting it off here with Side 2, with the band that, well, was the first band from England to come over to play at CBGB's, The Damned. And it is Halloween, and we are definitely waiting for the blackout.

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Rounding down. That's right, rounding down the second time the Record Lab has been up and running from 7 to 9 here on KBCZ on Thursdays. We're listening to the Hoodoo Gurus right now off their wonderful album, Mars Needs Guitars, on the Big Time label. Love this album. It's just so well produced, and it's good Australian rock and roll. And I think I'm going to jump ahead after I talk here and play the immaculate, perfect pop song that they put out. Anyway, what we heard before the Hoodoo Gurus were Ian Dury doing Girls with Sly and Robbie off his wonderful album, Lord Upmeister. Fantastic album. I found a copy at Streetlight Records once, a long time ago, and it was very underpriced. That's what you like when you're a record buyer. Underpriced records is the way to go. I gave up the habit about 6 years ago. I maybe have 10 new albums in that time, maybe 20. But before, I was just full on, you know, I needed a 12-step program. Easily 20, 30 albums a week. And that's why I want to have this show, is to play some of these records that have been following me around from New York City to here, back and forth a couple of times. Thanks so much for supporting KBCZ and all the artistic people who are involved with this station and all the fantastic programming we have 7 days a week. Friday is our showcase day in many ways. Gonna get it started tomorrow with Good Morning Monterey Bay with Rosemary Chalmers, 7 to 9. Fourscore Lightnings with Tell. The Golden Hour with Clover Crimson from 2 to 4. The Drive Time Show, Swing Shift with Mountain Mama from 4 to 6. 6 to 7, the Reggae Soul Power Hour with Big Bri. No Vocals with Darren Lee from 7 to 9. And Metal from the Mountains with Ozzy Freak from 9 to 11. This is all going on tomorrow. Keep it locked here. You never know what you might hear. Might change your life. You might realize that you like a type of music that you didn't know you liked before. And that's the cherry on top when it comes to non-commercial radio. You're going to hear things that you just don't hear anywhere else.

0: 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And then go way up there like that. 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
0: Okay.

KBCZ, Boulder Creek. And that's the way it's going to end here in the musical jungle. Ending up there with Death Defying. Began by the Hoodoo Gurus. Off their album, Mars Needs Guitars. I'll be with you in 2 weeks, where we'll see where it happens and what goes down. Totally freeform, unexpected radio for you and me. Gonna leave you now with the Groundhogs, one more track. This is an MP3. Get us back into our regular shuffle mix when we don't have a live DJ. Thanks to Bob for listening tonight. He's a KBCZ fanatic. Maybe he will come in with some of his records sometime, and we'll talk about records and play them. And maybe I can lure him in because I have these new Ordofon needles and cartridges, just new today. First time playing them. Yay. Oh, what happened here? Oh. We're going to have to change the date for the next record.

Lab. I was just reminded I'm going to be seeing Todd Rundgren in 2 weeks from today. So maybe, this show is going to be great. It's going to be a bi-weekly show. It's starting off. It's got its hiccups. But that's what it's all about. Freeform Radio here on KBCZ. Have a wonderful week. Maybe I'll see you in the jungle on Sunday. This show will be archived and put up on our website on our Mixcloud option, like many of our fine shows. Good night.

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I'm Smiley Green. 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

Tuba's an understatement, but we gotta say, really love you, Big Tuba, so we gotta play. That's what we reppin'. I'm talking about big steppin'. The F3 section. Big dog, you was a blessing. Dropping that fire. Night won't desire. Never ran up on us. Second line in St. Thomas. Grammy Award winner. Elijah Brimmer. If you really feel me, say thank you, Big Benny. If you really feel me, scream, thank you, Big Benny. Big Benny better blow that horn. Big Benny, won't you blow that horn?

now, but it's the Summer of Mike on the Mike D Show every Saturday, 2 p.m. to 4 p.m. Get a big block of cheese, pull up your recliner with the cooler in it, celebrate some birthdays of musical artists, honor musical artists that have passed recently, all kinds of fun in the summertime.

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0: woman. 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
1: Well, you know that those cowbells, honey. That's me, Rosie Chalmers, Boulder Creek Community Radio Station, with Good Morning Monterey Bay, Monday through Friday, 7 to 9 a.m. We have some fun, we have some tunes, we have some trivia, we have some people. Who knows what we're going to have? 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Thanks.

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That's Unburied Treasure, Monday nights, 10 to midnight. 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

It is a Friday. It is October the 9th, 2026, TGIF to you one and all. It is the 282nd day of the year. There are 83 days remaining in this year. Sunrise will be at 7:10. Sunset will be at 6:38. We have 11 hours and 28 minutes of daylight today, 2 minutes and 20 seconds shorter than yesterday. The moon is at 1.6%. You will still be able to see the Draconid meteor for at least a few more days, if not a couple of weeks. We'll see. The first known mention of the Prague astronomical clock occurred in 1410, and in 1604, Kepler's supernova was the most recent supernova to be observed within the Milky Way. Roger Williams was banished from the Massachusetts Bay Colony after religious and policy disagreements in 1635. And the Collegiate School of Connecticut, later renamed Yale, was chartered in Old Saybrook in 1701. Restoration arrived at New York Harbor from Norway, the first organized immigration from Norway to the United States in 1825. Cincinnati Reds won the World Series, resulting in the Black Sox scandal in 1919. And Boulder Dam, later Hoover Dam, began to generate electricity and transmit it to Los Angeles in 1936. A day after his capture, Ernesto Che Guevara was executed for attempting to incite a revolution in Bolivia in 1967. In 1969 in Chicago, the National Guard was called in as demonstrations continued over the trial of the Chicago Eight. In 1980, Pope John Paul II greeted the Dalai Lama during a private audience in Vatican City. Wouldn't you like to be a fly on the wall for that one? That would have been really fascinating. President François Mitterrand abolished capital punishment in France in 1981. The Peekskill meteorite, a 27.7-pound meteorite, crashed into a parked car in Peekskill, New York, and I imagine that the owner of that car probably immediately started praying. Or maybe went out and bought a lottery ticket, who knows. The first lunar impact of NASA's Lunar Precursor Robotic Program occurred in 2009, and Pakistani Taliban attempted to assassinate outspoken schoolgirl Malala Yousafzai in 2012. And of course, yes, she was injured, but they didn't get what they came for, which is always a good thing when it comes to that sort of thing. Don't you think? I know I do. This traffic report is brought to you by Travis Martin Plumbing. Located in Boulder Creek and serving Santa Cruz and the surrounding areas, there's more online at travismartinplumbing.com, or the phone number is 831-461-4300. The traffic right now, well, a half an hour ago, everything was chill. That is not the case right now. So attention here, ladies and gentlemen. Quail Hollow Road at Glen Arbor, that would be at the triangle in Ben Long. Moment, there is a motorcycle versus a deer, and I think we know who won that, but I do hope the motorcyclist is going to be okay on that one. And then we have a traffic collision with no injuries, US 101 Main and Main Street at Chula in the Monterey region. They're saying that two vehicles were involved in this. One is on the right hand side and CHP is on the way. We have a hit and run with no injuries, Highway 1 northbound at Riverside. That is, of course, in the Watsonville area. Two vehicles involved there. Again, no injuries. There was one vehicle, and then the other vehicle was a burgundy van that left. CHP is on the scene right there. We have a hit and run with no injuries. Soledad Prison Road at West Street at the correctional training facility. We don't have any information on what exactly has happened. All I know is it is just north of the Camphor Road. That is a very well marked road, so just be on the lookout if you're heading down in that direction, of course. And then we have US 101 in the southbound direction at Chula, excuse me. Let me just grab Dr. Pete there. We have a situation, a traffic collision, unknown injuries at Chula. That's in the Monterey area.
And there is at County Route 14 at Pine Canyon Road, we have a report of a fire that is in Holon. It is a vegetation fire, and CAL FIRE and PG&E are en route to that. And that was about half an hour ago, so I'm guessing that they're there, but it's still up on the page. That is in the King City area. And the results are in for the Lookout Santa Cruz nomination phase. KBCZ has been nominated for two categories in the 2026 Lookout list. Favorite radio station, yay! And favorite music festival, yay as well. Final voting has begun, and it ends Sunday, October

That will be Sunday night, temperatures in at 46. Columbus Day, also known as Indigenous Peoples Day, is a holiday on Monday. So do be aware of that for whatever reason. If you have to go to any business offices, go today. Banks will be closed. 72 on Monday with a chance of rain, and then sunny on Tuesday at 72 degrees. 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I'm Rosie Chalmers. You just got me this morning, but just because you got me doesn't mean to say that we don't have other things that are happening and that we talk about. And one of those is going to be animals.

0: Alrighty, rap music means that we have Dr. Pete joining us, and he does so every Friday morning. We talk about animals. He is a veterinarian from San Martin. Good morning, Dr. Pete. How the heck are you?
1: Well, we're doing pretty well over here. And you know, it, Monday is also, besides Indigenous Peoples Day, it is also Pumpkin Way Off Day in Half Moon Bay.
0: That's right.
1: And so if you like crowds, and some people do, then head on over, because that's going to be a lot of excitement as they do that. And I still can't get over the weight of these pumpkins that come in. They don't look like pumpkins because they've become so large.
0: That they flatten out, don't they, at the bottom?
1: Yeah, they they look like they're suffering from extreme cellulite, yes.
0: Yeah, I've the only downside to that event is the traffic. The traffic is so massive because it is the world way off, you know, and everybody wants to go see it. So if you are going, just anticipate there being delays and anticipate getting there early. It's a festival all day long in Half Moon Bay. It's really great. So what do we have in the world of animals this morning, Dr. Pete? Oh, whoops. Whoops-a-daisy. There we go. Yep. There we go. There
1: okay.
0: You are.
1: Now we're together, right?
0: Yes, we are together.
1: Okay. You know, I still enjoy the fact that when people see me in the grocery store, the hardware store, wherever I am, there's always something to talk about. And the latest that came up, actually twice in the last week, were people that had gone to the shelter because there's this call that's been put out that there's too many cats that need to be adopted. Please call us. And I'm going to remind you, if all you folks, if you've ever thought about having a kitty cat or another kitty cat, this is a great time to go, because the shelters are taking care of vaccinations and a whole lot of other parts of having these guys. But the questions that came up, both of these people that talked to me at a different time have two cats, and they decided we're going to get a third. Let's just do that. And they had a little problem. And that problem was, all of a sudden, somebody, they weren't quite sure who it was eliminating, pooping in the wrong place in the house. And so they wanted to know, what can we do about that? And if you adopt a dog or a cat, any kind of pet, expect things to go slowly. The change will go slowly. But the way to avoid problems with the elimination, as we put it, if we're going to be polite and proper here, is the rule of thumb to start out is, for all the cats you have, say you have three cats now, and then that's what these people have, is that you should have three litter boxes. Actually, some behavior experts will say, for however many kitty cats you have, you should have one box per cat in different locations, and then one more kind of a miscellaneous box that any of them can use. I've never myself seen where we had to have four boxes for three cats, or even three boxes for two cats. Usually, in most homes, to be honest, one box is enough if you change the litter often enough. Now, besides that, and you've got to consider doing that, and it's not something you're going to have to do for the remainder of these kitty cats stay with you, whether you're fostering or the rest of their life, but you need to do this for a couple of weeks so that they can acclimate. They can get used to your daily routine, the other cats, as they get used to each other, and you want to just do it slowly.

0: We get them together, maybe keep them in separate rooms at first so that they all know that each other is in the same house. You know, a lot of cats, when they get together, they're fine. They seem to accept each other, maybe with a little vocalization, a little, hey, I'm the boss here. But for the most part, it goes smoothly. But the litter box trick is to at least have one box for each cat at the beginning of that new cat's stay in your household, and then slowly take away one of those boxes. And there are, if the box is large enough and you clean it twice a day, having one box for three cats can work.
1: One, cleaning it three times a day?
0: It can, but you have to be on top of it. And if you've got a job and you're gone 8 hours out of the day, that's not going to work. You're going to need to have two boxes for three cats. The other point that needs to be made is that cats can be finicky. We've talked about this with regards to food and,
1: yep,
0: and to other things in their life. Don't start out with a brand new, there's a sale on right now at XYZ store, and I'm going to go over and get a couple of bags of kitty cat, the litter box, and get the kitty litter. Don't do that, because a lot of these litters, they're scented, and cats are not, cats don't like perfume. They don't like smells that change. Any change at all could upset them, and they may start having to show you that they don't like it by going somewhere else other than the litter box. And that's no fun. That's no fun. So that came up. Again, if you've got room in your house and you've got room in your heart, go to one of the shelters and adopt a kitty cat or foster a kitty cat, so that that cat can be away from the shelter and eventually adopted by someone else. But it does them a favor at the shelter if they can lighten the population a little bit in each of the animal shelters.
1: Yeah, you know, Pete, in oftentimes when I'm dog sitting, there will be a cat in the house as well. And many homes now have these litter boxes that are a drum that turns, that automatically allows the waste to drop into a bag in the bottom. And it's the cats seem to have no problem at all in using them. There's usually a little ramp or some steps up into it. And I think it's really changed about litter boxes. You don't get the when they're scratching, there doesn't seem to be as much dust as there is oftentimes with an open litter box, and it's just done without you having to clean it up or anything. It just drops through into a container underneath. I know they're expensive. I think they're around $400-500. However, that being said, for everybody concerned, cats and owners, I think they're fantastic.
0: Yeah, and for those that can't afford something like that, again, cleaning the box is important. I personally do like clumping litter, but we make sure, and you have to make sure, that your dog does not get anywhere near that box. Dogs are a little bit less discerning than kitty cats, and they will pick up the poop. We used to joke about this in the clinic that, you know, here comes somebody's dog, and the lady says, I just can't keep him away from the cat litter box. And we would say, well, you know, he looks at those droppings that are in there, and they've clumped up and they look like almond roca. So that's all he's doing, is just going for his candy.
1: It does look like almond roca.
0: That's a disgusting thought, isn't it? But it's a serious problem. It's a serious problem because that clumping litter will constipate the dog. It can block them, actually. And I've seen dogs that needed to have surgery to clear the blockage that they had. They were more than just a little constipated. They just couldn't pass any of what they were eating. So keep them away from the litter box. It's an absolute must.
1: There you go. That's good advice. Okay. I have a story that I think is fascinating. There is a giant tortoise, and the giant tortoise's name is Jonathan. And Jonathan is 194. He's believed to be the world's oldest living animal. And researchers have been doing some genetic tests on Jonathan. They say their findings suggest it's not down to just just good genes, but a lack of genetic wear and tear that have kept him going for almost 200 years. They pinpointed 287 unique gene variants that reduce the usual effects of aging in Jonathan. This Jonathan was, to give, put it in perspective, Jonathan was born 5 years before Queen Victoria came to the throne. So he's an Aldabra giant tortoise, hatched in 1932. He was therefore a contemporary of Darwin and Dickens, and he's lived in the South Atlantic, on the South Atlantic island of St. Helena, and he lives at the governor's mansion. He was fully grown when he got there, and those tortoises, not only of the Seychelles, but also, of course, of the Galapagos, are the last survivors of animals that used to dominate the ecology of many of the world's islands. So, regarding his genes, the researchers said that 287 identified gene variants control key processes in the body, including repair of DNA damage, reducing inflammation, regulating insulin, and suppressing cancer, which I think is fascinating. They found switches controlling his DNA repair and metabolism genes were very similar to those in his younger relatives. And then comparing to the genome, the epigenome incorporates changes in the expression of genes, right? This was a study published in the journal Science, and it's the first time the epigenome of a giant tortoise has been investigated. But they're saying that this is going to be very interesting research vis-a-vis aging in humans.
0: Well, and you know what goes hand in hand with this? It's interesting that this came out, because I just saw an article last night, and it's talking about the same exact interesting subject of aging in canines, in dogs.
1: Oh, yeah.
0: And we know from what we see that the giant breeds, the Great Danes and the Irish Wolfhounds, St. Bernards and Mastiffs and so on, they don't live as long as the toy breeds or even just the smaller breeds that aren't toys.
1: I know.
0: The poodles, the Manchester Terriers, they can live to 23, 24 years of age.
1: Can they?
0: Yeah. And so what's going on here? And studies are now underway, and they're studying the genetics. And the genetics is pretty deep, so we won't talk about these genomes that you mentioned, but that's what they're looking at, is the genomes that these breeds, different breeds, have. And they're doing it because they think, and this is, you know, this is an ongoing process, this may be some way that they can predict how long a human's going to live. So let's just step ahead for a second, Rosie, and I'll ask you the hypothetical question.
1: Okay.
0: If they could tell you how old you're going to be when you will probably fall ill and pass, would you want to know?
1: No, thanks.
0: No, I know.
1: No, I'm just happily going along day by day, having a good life, enjoying myself, being happy. And no, I don't want to know that. That would depress you, wouldn't it?
0: It's TMI, I think, too. I really agree. I agree with you. But you know, science is science, and there's this ever present desire to learn more and more. And so, you know, it's going to be interesting if this proceeds and they do start to discover this. But same can be said with certain breeds of kitty cats. There's some that live, the Oriental breeds, as they call it, Siamese and Burmese and so on. They live longer than the average alley cat, than the average American short hair.
1: Why is that then?
0: Well, we don't know for sure, but it's more than likely. And we've been saying this for years. You know, when I read this and it said, well, it's probably genetic, my first thought was, well, yeah. I mean, we kind of known that, or we presumed that, because, you know, these cats and, I mean, these dogs are eating, generally speaking, in population, they're eating the same foods that each of the different groups are eating. Certainly, there's different amounts because the large breeds have to eat more. But other than that, you know, what else is variable? There's a whole lot about this also in the human world. I don't know if you heard about the blue zone right now, but the blue zone is an area, there's several of these in the world where they're on population count, there are more centenarians, people that are 100 years old or more per population, and they're trying to figure out what that is. Is it dietary? Is it environmental? Is it genetic? Well, I got a feeling it's all of those. And you know, human beings are more complex than dogs and cats and tortoises, for that matter. By the way, my grandson tells me that he thinks that a few years ago they were talking about a 250-plus-year tortoise. And he's going to look it up for me and let me know later on.
1: Oh, okay. Well, I mean, I still think 194 is pretty good.
0: Darn right it is.
1: Yeah.
0: And would I want to live that long? No, thanks. I'd like to live. I want to live at least 10 more years, 15 maybe, so I can read the history books on what's going on in this world.
1: Yes, isn't that the truth? Isn't that the truth? And then one last thing this morning, Pete, that in the UK, the banknotes are very attractive. We have the same. They all look the same. They just have a different denomination on them. And of course, they have a different picture of a different president. Well, in the United Kingdom, they're a little more, they make them a little more interesting. And they have lots of different things from flora and fauna. And yes, of course, they have the king and the queen on them and all that stuff. But they've just put it to a vote to the British people as to what should be on the new notes that are coming out. I think they're going to be £5 and £10 notes. And the winner, da-da-da-da, hedgehogs.
0: Oh,
1: so they're going to
0: put... Is that appropriate or what?
1: I know. I was so thrilled. I've already seen a picture of them. I'm going to get my sister to send me one so I have it, because I'm very fond of hedgehogs, and I have a lot of feeds in my Facebook of hedgehog places that help hedgehogs. And in fact, I shared one this morning of a rescue that had just come in and it has a respiratory issue, and they recorded the sound of it breathing, and it's there. If any of you are friends with me on Facebook, you can find it. It's just very sweet. There are a lot of rescues that are working very hard, but the second in line was the red fox, but the hedgehog won, so we will have hedgehog notes in England.
0: And I'll tell you what, I have never seen a picture of a hedgehog, or actually in person, a hedgehog that wasn't cute. So this is big news.
1: It's lovely news. I thought it'd be a nice way to end the segment. Well, thanks so much for your conversation this morning, and we will see you next week. Pete, have a good week.
0: Always fun, everybody, and have a great weekend. It's going to cool down. We can get out and do stuff.
1: Oh, yes, finally. Thank you. Okay, take care. That is Dr. Pete Keesling. He is a veterinarian from San Martin. I don't know how long Pete and I have been doing this segment. I'd say 20 years, maybe close to 20 years. And I just love it. He's just wonderful. All right. It is 24 minutes. I'm just going to play this, and then we should have what's going to be quite an interesting surf report from Rocky coming up in just a moment.
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0: Well, at 25 minutes past the hour of 7, maybe our endless summer, because of course that is the music that you hear every surf report for Rocky. Maybe endless summer is coming to an end, but we're going to have what purports to be a very interesting weekend. And we say good morning to you, Rocky. How the heck are you today?
1: Oh, Rosie, I'm like a little kid.
0: I bet
1: Christmas
0: you are.
1: Eve.
0: Yeah, I bet you are.
1: Yes,
0: this
1: ma'am.
0: Is what a weekend this is going to possibly happen with this Kelvin wave hitting and the surf and whoa!
1: Oh boy, National Weather Service has been staying up late lately, just issuing a whole bunch of advisories. I'll kick that off. How about this? This weekend we've got a small craft advisory starting tomorrow morning at 9 a.m. running till 9 a.m. on Sunday, because northwest winds are expected to be picking up between 15 to 25 knots, gusts up to 30 knots expected, which is fine. That's usually when northwest is either sideshore or offshore winds, so I don't mind that at all. And so winds 15 to 25, the gusts up to 30 all around Monterey Bay. It'll be great for sailing, but just not in those little crafts, especially if you're new to sailing. We also have a coastal flood advisory. Thank you, Kelvin, very much. That's right. We've got the higher tides, and up to about 1.4 feet of inundation above ground level is possible. And that's with the combination of the Kelvin wave coming through and increasing sea surface levels locally by anywhere between a few inches up to over a foot. Now, combine that with the swell that's just moved in, and they have issued a beach hazard statement. And the beach hazard statement starts today at 9 a.m. and runs till 3 p.m. Tuesday. Ooh. Hallelujah. We've got some waves. That's right. It's just going to be, they're saying, waves could be getting up to about 15 or 16 feet.
0: Oh,
1: in some
0: no,
1: of the spots.
0: You're kidding me.
1: Oh, no, I'm loving it. Increased risk of rip currents, sneaker waves, and breaking waves up to 16 feet, they're saying. So steamer lane, definitely. The point was already head high yesterday with some sets coming through. Kind of junky and funky because we have two different swell directions, some coming from the northwest and this ground swell coming in from the southwest, making for some really fun conditions. Not to mention the hurricane that is about to sweep into San Diego or south of there toward Tijuana. I don't think we'll get much in the way of that, but Malibu's already just going off right now. Southern California surfers are probably having the best fall of their lives, just like we had the best June. This October, though, could set up for one of the best Octobers. I mean, we have got the next 2 weeks of uninterrupted swell. I think if I look at the forecast model, there is, around the 21st or the 22nd, there may be a couple days to get down to about 3 to 4 foot faces, but everything else is above that. Tomorrow, also up at Half Moon Bay, kicks off the Maverick surf season. So there's a party up there at Half Moon Bay. I wouldn't be surprised if it's at Princeton Landing. That's usually where all the guys go after the sessions are over and they sip on whatever and regale with stories of the wave that they caught and all that. But yeah, that's going to be heading up there, and there's a whole festival. So if you want to head up to Half Moon Bay tomorrow night, I think it starts around 5 o'clock or so. I don't know if I'll be there or not, but I know a few people that will be.
0: Yeah,
1: for sure.
0: I bet
1: but
0: I
1: today,
0: do. I bet
1: oh,
0: I know
1: heck
0: them
1: yeah.
0: too.
1: they're chomping at the bits right now. In fact, yeah, Jack's going to just be surfing the point all day long today. He's like, I think I'll take a break at lunch with my buddy, but we're just planning on parking it down there and just trading boards all day long. Now, also a few things, other things happening. Let's see, we got the Women on Waves contest. Are you kidding me? They made some deal with the devil, because the weekend of the 17th and 18th, which is a week from today, let's see. I should switch over to Capitola's forecast. Give me just 1 second on that, because it could be fun. Capitola right now is 2 to 3 foot faces. You know, it's kind of a beginner spot for most of the time. But when the winter swell comes through, oh boy, it can be something else. But yeah, there's some fun lines coming through there. So the weekends, yeah, they're going to have good surf. They're going to have 3 foot swell easily, maybe 3 to 4 feet. We'll see how that goes. But they're going to have 2 days of fun waves for the ladies down there, all the Wahinis having a good time. And then the following weekend on the 24th, there is the Santa Cruz Longboard Union doing a fundraising event. at Mission West Bar on the west side of town from 5 to 8. That's a Saturday on the 24th to raise money for young kids that may not be able to afford going up and down the coast the way gas prices are these days and how much it costs to register for a surf contest. They just need a little help. And some families just would love to send their kids along for the ride, but they just don't have the resources. So it's a fundraiser to help these kids just enjoy the places that we typically go and sometimes take for granted. But man, I'm so thrilled. I think in about maybe 6 days, the waves are going to be a lot less crowded because so many people will be already surfed out. That this is why I train. This is why I train endurance and breath holding and paddle strength.
0: That's right. And then this is why you train to clear your calendar.
1: Oh, and one more thing.
0: Yes.
1: One more thing. The water temp, I've never seen water temp. It is 66 degrees right now in Santa Cruz ocean water. I've never...
0: That's unbelievable,
1: I mean,
0: Rocky.
1: You and I, lady, we've been doing this since 2001. That's 25 years that you and I have been together doing surf reports.
0: Yes.
1: And in the course of a quarter of a century, looking at buoys, I have never, ever seen 66 degrees in Santa Cruz water.
0: Holy Crazy. Cow.
1: 65 is the biggest, the highest. So it's actually warmer in the ocean right now than it is in the air. So if you wanna cool off, stay on the land. But if you want to warm up, go paddle out.
0: Wow, that is really something. It's fascinating to be talking about it. It's also kind of scary, to be honest with you, to come up with numbers like that and information that you're coming up with. It's how much then, we have just a moment here, how much do you think this Kelvin wave, which we've now had explained to us by you and others, is affecting the surf, or is it simply because we're in fall and everything is just looking and moving into its right place for fall? Or is the Kelvin wave really affecting the surf?
1: Well, the way the Kelvin wave is affecting the surf is by pushing the tide up higher than it would normally be. And most of the surf spots in this area do better on lower or medium tides. So as these higher tides get even higher, and for that matter, as the lower tides get even higher because the bubble is passing by us, it's going to diminish in some ways the quality of the waves. It doesn't affect where the waves are coming from and where how they're being created. That storm's thousands of miles away. So that they don't affect the creation of the waves. It just affects how the wave is going to break once it gets into the shallows. And now, because it's not going to be as shallow, the waves will break maybe a little closer to shore, but also it'll give us greater back waves where cliff faces are in the tidal zone. So that back wave will affect the quality of the incoming waves and make for some just challenging conditions. So, and oh, we didn't mention snow in the Sierras, by the way. We should be seeing that pretty soon.
0: God, we got a bloody trifecta this morning, man, I tell you.
1: So good. So good.
0: Well, I can see the smile on your face from here, Rocky. So you enjoy it, and we'll find out just how tired your shoulders are on Monday morning.
1: That's it. Get that massage therapist ready for me.
0: You got it. Take care. Thanks so much.
1: You got it.
0: Wow, look at that. 66 degrees, ladies and gentlemen. That is extraordinary, if you ask me. Wow. Jeez Louise. It's getting better all the time. And we have your good news for Friday morning. We do have the winner of the 2026 Nobel Peace Prize. It's always usually the last one that is announced. It's announced on the Friday. From Sweden, of course, and it's the Norwegian Nobel Committee in Oslo, Norway, and the ceremony will take place December the 10th, and that will be in Oslo, and the winner for this year is Navinethem Navi Pillay, aged 85. The reason that she was awarded this is for her efforts to promote peace, uphold international law, ensure that war crimes against humanity and genocide are prosecuted. She was born in Durban, South Africa. She began her career defending anti-apartheid activists, including colleagues of Nelson Mandela. She served as a judge and president of the International Criminal Tribunal for Rwanda. She has served as a judge on the International Criminal Court, as the United Nations High Commissioner for Human Rights, and as an ad hoc judge on the International Court of Justice. This is, when it's, I mean, it's a peace prize, so it's just appropriate that would be given to this woman. Many of you may not have heard of her, but many of you have, especially as she was the High Commissioner for Human Rights. That was from 08 to 2014. Just a very, very well-deserved award for the Nobel Peace Prize to Navi Pillay. She's from South Africa, an anti-apartheid lawyer. She was born in Durban, and she has a long and storied career. And I'm sure that to have it capped by being awarded the Nobel Peace Prize is an extraordinary honor. Congratulations. And the fact that it was about human rights and peace is wonderful. We live in turbulent times, ladies and gentlemen, and we need to recognize that there are people that are out there that are fighting for peace in many, many parts of the world, and it's always great to be able to shine a light on those individuals. So congratulations to Navi Pillay. And I have one other story, and that is coming from New York this morning. So New York, like other municipalities, like our area, they have soccer fields. And of course, you got them all over the place because soccer is huge and getting bigger all the time. Well, the authorities in New York decided to leave the lights on at five urban soccer pitches around the city, hoping to even the playing field, excuse the pun, not my fault, of recreation opportunities for those that work late. The response from locals in each of those five boroughs has been humongous. 4,500 people have been visiting the pitches to play after-hours ball throughout the summer. It was a sort of, you know, duh, really? When summer temperatures were in mostly above 90 degrees, why turn the floodlights off the moment the temperatures drop? Well, at the same time, of course, there was World Cup fever. There are eight matches that took place in the city. They had Brazil, Haiti, Morocco, Senegal, all selecting New York and New Jersey area as their training bases for the tournament. Launched by the New York City Parks Commission with support from the mayor's office, and actually apparently the office is very thrilled that the football club Arsenal took the title victory in the UK in May, New York City Open Play would test community participation in these five soccer pitches, one in each borough, where the lights were kept on from 10 p.m. when they'd usually go out. They were kept on from 10 p.m. So 4,531 participants took part in 696 field bookings, with each booking bringing an average of 6 to 8 players. Each field had a New York City Parks patrol officer on duty. The participation was outstanding, as was the gratitude for the opportunity to play soccer from all of those midnight oil burners who power the city's hospitality sector. The strong participation we saw during the summer pilot showed us there is a real demand for late night play, said the Parks Commissioner Tricia Shimamura. We're excited to bring open play back and continue creating more opportunities for New Yorkers to enjoy their neighborhood parks. Parks are places where New Yorkers can come together, stay active, and build community, and that should be possible beyond traditional recreation hours. The program will now run all the way until next September. What a great idea. Yeah, because people do work different hours. We're not all 9-to-5ers, and this gives them the opportunity to go ahead and play, and the lights were kept on. Brilliant idea. I'm sure that there are many, many happy folks, and there'll probably be a lot more by the time we report on this next September. I have to admit, it's getting better. A little better. Well, there you go. That was just a nice story, and there's your good news for a Friday morning. A little bit of music before we get to the movies.

And that, of course, is Chris Montez. I'm obsessed with that song, so if you hear it too often, well, sorry about that. I have, since I've been playing that song, I've been looking into his music from other albums and stuff. There's nothing that I particularly care for. This is a late 60s song. There's nothing that's really grabbed me like that one. I just think it's a sweet song, and, you know, I don't want to shake it up too much first thing in the morning. You are listening to Good Morning Monterey Bay right here on Boulder Creek Community Radio Station, KBCZ 89.3 FM, streaming worldwide at kbcz.org and also the 831 at substack.com. So not only, by the way, ladies and gentlemen, are we nominated for Lookout, but we are also nominated for the Press Banner, which is, of course, a local newspaper here in the Valley, for a number. We have got six awards in two categories. So if you have the opportunity, please do go to kbcz.org and you'll see the button there. I did that last night. So now I've voted on both of those. And we are an up-and-coming radio station. We got Best Of. We're celebrating 10 years. Our event, the Music Fest that was held, a month ago now, just over, was considered the best. And it was a really fantastic event. And if you didn't go, slap yourself and make sure that you get there the next time. And just to remind you of that, there is a swag and merch, as they call, from KBCZ, which you can get here during business hours. And there's some great t-shirts from that event that came up. It was really good. I did see a video yesterday, or it was actually on the news. You know those little small tugs that they have on the tarmac at the airport? And you look at them and you go, oh, it's so amazing that they can pull a plane or push a plane or whatever, you know? Somebody went onto the airport, I don't know which airport it was, I didn't notice, and stole one and was just driving around in it. And although, of course, you shouldn't steal, because no, you shouldn't, it was the kind of thing I looked at and I thought, I bet that's really great fun. And he was just driving all over the place whilst they were trying to capture him. But of course, he could have caused an accident, and it's not the kind of thing that you're meant to do. But nevertheless, he did it, and he was certainly smiling at that, I will say. Okay, it is 45 minutes past the hour of 7 a.m. And I think that we will, hopefully Howie will join us, but we're going to get to our movies.

There we go. Absolutely. So it is the 9th of October, and the movies that we talk about are movies that are opening on major screens coming up throughout the area. And we're going to start off with actually at the top of the list here. And I don't go necessarily, you know, which one's better than another one, but this is a movie called Other Mummies. And it's hour 33. It's rated R. It is a psychological horror, a horror thriller, and a supernatural horror. It stars Jessica Chastain, Ditchman Luckman, I don't know who that is, and Karen Allen. So here's the story. And although Rotten Tomatoes is not really doing much about it, it's like looking at 20% or something, it just creeped me out. I mean, it just did. So it involves a little girl called Bella. And Bella is 8 and she lives in a home. And there are marital problems in the home. And she finds a very sinister entity which comes out of, no surprising here, not from under the bed, but from out of the closet. Now, this presence, who looks like her mummy, of course, played by Jessica Chastain, she calls her other mummy and becomes increasingly threatening to her and her family. This is from Blumhouse, executive producer of Obsession, and the producer of Backrooms, James Wan. Was it fantastic? No. Was it creepy? Yes. Would I watch it? Probably not. But it's just the way that Jessica Chastain looks. She's obviously playing both roles as the mummy and the other mummy. And it's, geez, she looked creepy. Just saying, just really. We'll see how it does. We'll see just how it does. But she looks as if butter wouldn't melt in her mouth. And then you see her as this maniacal other mummy. So that's the first one out. Again, R-rated. I've only come across one that is appropriate for families this morning. So the next film up is probably the film that I want to see more than anything. I do use social media. I've used social media for a long time, and I find it very interesting, and it obviously helps in communication. The movie is called The Social Reckoning. It's rated R. It's 1 hour 52. And this is a docudrama. It's legal drama. It's a thriller. It's a biography. And I'm just going to hopefully find what I find. It's, yeah, Social Reckoning. I'm just looking for it on Rotten Tomatoes, and I'm not seeing it, but no matter, this is definitely a film that I would want to see. And the stars of this movie are Mickey Madison, Betty Gilpin, and Jeremy Allen White. Jeremy Allen White always, to me, he does something, there's something special about his screen presence. And it follows Frances Haugen, who is an engineer who works for Facebook. She enlists the help of Jeff Horwitz, who is a reporter, not a tech reporter. He's just a reporter for the Wall Street Journal. And they are looking to blow the whistle on social media's most guarded secrets. And it's 58% I'm seeing for this Social Reckoning. And it's the people who are cast as Mark Zuckerberg, who's somebody that I find intensely creepy. I always have, and I think I probably always will. It's the story of this engineer wanting to get out the fact that they changed the algorithm on Facebook, and they want to keep you on Facebook for as long as you will stay. And it's creepy. And it's creepy not because it's a horror film. It's creepy because it is exactly that. So it's a docudrama and it's a biography. So it's both of those turned into one. I am looking forward to seeing this. This is written and directed by Aaron Sorkin. Of course, a solid name in cinema. So that should be a good one indeed. Wowza.
Now the next one, I had to listen to the trailer. That's what I do, is I listen to the trailers. I go online, I get information from all sorts of different sources to just bring you this. It's not a way I could get to the movies, just so you know that. This film is called Your Mother, Your Mother. And Your Mother, Your Mother, Your Mother. Okay, it's got three times you have to say that because that is what it's all about. This is a film that is rated R. It's an hour 51. It is a very violent film. And it stars Mahershala Ali, who is an Academy Award winner, John Cho and Giancarlo Esposito. And this is one person. He's a one-person army, okay? So hence, this is where you're going to get the crime. It's an action thriller, drama. And this is, it follows Latif. And that is Mahershala. And he is a very religious man. And he lives in Houston. And his wife dies. And he has a desperate journey after this because he has children, and his job obviously as a hitman is not ideal for bringing home to have discussion over dinner. And after his wife dies, he has to protect his children, and forces are closing in and beliefs are threatening to unravel. It is violent, make no mistake. I found the sound a little bit muddy to start with, but I listened to it again, and it's an amazing movie. It looks really, really something, and I think it's doing extremely well. On Rotten Tomatoes, it has 97%. So, but again, do be warned, it is a violent movie, and if that's a problem for you, so be it. Okay, next up is The Beast. Now, The Beast is the name that is given to the vehicle that the President of the United States travels in. This has got, you know, super thick steel to protect the president at all times. So, this film stars Samuel L. Jackson, Joel Kinnaman, and Guy Burnett. It is action, it's drama, it's a thriller, it's rated R, it runs 139, but it has Samuel L. Jackson. And of course, if you like Samuel L. Jackson, then you'll probably want to go see this because you like him. It's a different sort of film. It's got 60% on Rotten Tomatoes. And what it is there's a militia. We don't know who they are, but there's a lot of them, I will say. And they are doing a coup against the United States. Well, and the president uncovers the extent of the highly classified offenses capabilities of the Beast, Samuel L. Jackson. He's the driver of the Beast. And they have to go ahead and save the president's life and to save America. It's directed by Rennie Harlin. It means nothing to me, but maybe it does to you. It is opening today, and it'll be very interesting to see how it does over the weekend. And the next up, it's a children's film. And it's called Angel and the Bad Man. It's PG-13. I don't know that it's really a kid's film, but it's PG at least, PG-13. Hour 45, it stars Zachary Levi, Neil McDonough, and Tommy Lee Jones. It is directed by Julio Quintana. This is a Western, and I love Westerns myself. Action adventure, there is romance in it. I don't see the woman's name in the credits, which surprised me. But anyway, so we've got a bad guy. He's a bad guy. He's a cowboy, and he's a bad guy. And he gets shot. Not before. This is after he's hidden his stash of loot, by the way. And he finds himself in the care of the rancher's daughter, Penelope, or Penny, as she's known as. And he would like to have a real life. He doesn't want to keep being a bandit. He wants to go ahead and have a real life. So he's hoping that he will find love with Penelope and have a different life. Well, of course, though, the violent past is going to come in and close in on his new home. And he now has to determine what kind of man is he going to be.
Is he going to continue to be a bad guy, or is he continue to his quest for love and joining this rancher's family and being a good guy? Is that what it's going to be? So there is one other. I didn't have a chance to get. There's actually quite a lot of films that are coming out today. I didn't get a chance to get to all of them, but there is one that I wanted to mention, which is a comedy, dark, which I always like, a docudrama and a biography. Stars James McAvoy, Samuel Bottomley and James Harkness. It is rated R, runs an hour 47. It is very highly ranked on Rotten Tomatoes. And this is about two guys from Dundee. They're Scottish and they conned the mutiny. So this is a docudrama and a biography. So there's obviously something to it here. It's directed and stars James McAvoy. And it is these two kids from Dundee who conned the music industry by pretending to be an established California rap duo. They get a record deal, they get onto MTV. It's based on a true lie and their scam is unraveled. It looks to me like it'd be a lot of fun. Scottish accent can sometimes be a little bit difficult, but hey, you got two guys from Dundee having a good time. It's called California Scheming, and that movie opens today. So those are what you've got coming up for the week. I have to say that Social Reckoning is the one that's calling me, but wait till you see Jessica Chastain as the other mummy. So there's your movies for this week. Let's see. I think I want to have some... If I didn't put papers in the way, I would probably find it a lot easier to get things going as far as my music is concerned. But we've had a lot of dust around right now. My car's grubby and it needs one of these. Love this song. Great movie too.

Yeah, that was for Rolls Royce, and that was a good flick. It was very funny. It was filmed at a car wash on Santa Monica Boulevard near Doheny in LA, and that actually was where I used to get my car washed. And so when the movie came out, I was like totally stoked. And it was for a while, it was a place where lots of very well-known people in the Hollywood legions would go and get their car wash, and it was a very entertaining little flick. So there you go. All right, it is 1 minute past the hour of 8 a.m. You are listening to Boulder Creek Community Radio Station, KBCZ 89.3 FM, and streaming worldwide at kbcz.org. And so let's get hour number two underway. I'm Rosie Chalmers with you until 9 a.m. this morning. And don't forget, we'll be singing the end of the show, so get the voices cleared and get some coffee or water or whatever so you'll be able to sing along with me. So there.

Good morning, everybody. It is a Friday, TGIF to one and all. It is the 9th of October, and if it is your birthday today, happy birthday. Happy birthday to Natalie Davis. Natalie lives in Wales. I happen to know she's in the Cayman Islands right now, having a good holiday. Happy birthday to you, Nats. I hope you have a great day. Also, happy birthday to local guy John Kettles. Have a good birthday, John. And for any of you who are having a birthday today, enjoy your day. We start off with Robert de Sorbonne, the French minister and theologian, founded the College of Sorbonne in 1201. He was born. Camille Saint-Saëns, the French composer and conductor, some of the most beautiful music ever, born in 1835. French colonel Alfred Dreyfus, born in 1859. Pharmacist and businessman, founder of Walgreens, Charles Rudolph Walgreen, was born in 1873. Actor, director, producer and screenwriter Irvin Cummings was born in 1888. And very creepy looking, he really was creepy looking, but he was really good. The Scottish-English actor and academic Alastair Sim was born in 1900. Jacques Tati, the French actor, director and screenwriter, was born in 1907. Then we have English actor Donald Sinden. Also, he kind of looked a bit creepy too. Nothing like Alastair Sim though. Born in 1923. Then we have the English singer, songwriter, guitarist and producer. That would be John Lennon, born on this date in 1940. I bet you all remember where you were, don't you, when he died, when he was killed and murdered in 1980. I know I do. Broadcaster, founder of C-SPAN, thank you very much. Mr. Brian Lamb, it's always fascinating to watch that, born in 1941. Then we have English singer, songwriter, bass player and producer John Entwistle, was born in 1944. Singer, songwriter and guitarist Jackson Brown, born in 48. We have actor and producer Tony Shalhoub, born in 53. Actor Scott Bakula, born in 54. Actor and game show host John O'Hurley was born in 54 also. Football player and coach, I really liked him, Mike Singletary. He played for the Bears, if I'm not mistaken, in the majority of his career. He was born in 58. Former Prime Minister of England, grey man in a grey suit with a grey personality, because aren't they all? David Cameron was born in 1966. Boy, I tell you, my pen's a little sharp this morning. Swedish golfer and architect. I did not know she was an architect. Annika Sorenstam was born in 1970. Sean Lennon. How about that? The singer, songwriter, guitarist, producer and actor. Lennon was born in 1975. Born on his birthday, huh? They should keep Mark David Chapman in forever. I don't, personally speaking, I think if he was let out, I think that he might not live a long time. He needs to just stay where he is. And that was such a shocking day. I will tell you, I was dating a guy in Manchester. He wrote for the Manchester Guardian. He was a really great guy, super fun, wild and absolutely crazy, great guy. And I was at his apartment, and we'd been dating for quite a while. And I wasn't living with him, but we were seeing each other. And I was taking a bath. And I was in the bath, and I had lots of bubbles going on, and I was relaxing. I had a glass of wine, and I had a book I was about to read. And I had the radio on. And then the news came over the radio like that. I'll never forget it. I bet you all know too. Anyway, all right, let us do other things of a different nature. 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There's more online at travismartinplumbing.com, or the phone number is 831-461-4300. And the traffic right now is, there's lots of things going on, I'll just say.

0: Apparently both are drivable and they are on the right hand side. We have a traffic collision with no injuries, 152 at Red Hawk Place. That is in that's actually down in Watsonville, 152. And a reporting person lost control of their vehicle during, because of the fog. There's some heavy fog. It's still foggy here, by the way, up at the top of the hill, up top of Ben Lomond Mountain. That vehicle rolled down the embankment. The individual did climb up and get out. He is up and on the right-hand side. They're going to need a tow truck to get that vehicle out. So just be on the lookout for that. And that seems to be everything that we've got going on right now. The results are in for Lookout Santa Cruz. The nomination phase, KBCZ has been nominated in two categories for the 2026 Lookout List: Favorite Radio Station and Favorite Music Festival. The final voting has begun and it ends Sunday, October 18th. 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We are expecting temperatures. Things have calmed down. Okay, but we do have a beach hazard statement for today through Tuesday. That Kelvin wave is hitting. You heard Rocky saying that in some points there's going to be surf up to 16 feet. So if you are a beginner surfer, you need to make sure that you know where you're going to be going and what the conditions are like, because the experienced surfers are going to be out there en masse. And Rocky said it's going to be, the water is 66 degrees. As he said, he and I have been doing surf reports together for 25 years, which we have, which is always great. We're good friends, and he's never ever reported temperatures that high of the ocean water. We're expecting 83 degrees today and sunny conditions, increasing clouds tonight and dropping down to 52. On Saturday, it'll be mostly sunny with a high at 70 degrees, 48 degrees on Saturday night and cloudy, 71 on Sunday and mostly sunny, a chance of rain Sunday night, and that chance of rain continues on. It's Columbus Day or Indigenous Peoples Day, whichever one you want to use. We're expecting 72 with a chance of rain on Monday, clear on Monday night, and 72 degrees on Sunday. It was windy this morning. That wind is expected to continue today and through parts of tomorrow. So that is what is going on right now. That's your weather. That's your traffic. And now I think we can get into our program and hour number two.
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0: Well, it's not nighttime, it's daytime, but that's okay. We can still listen to this.

0: And that is by Heatwave, an appropriate name for a band considering the weather that we have just had. It's over for the time being, but it's still going to be warm enough to go out for a lovely walk in the park and enjoy yourself. I'm Rosie Chalmers with you for the next hour. Thanks so much for tuning in. Greatly appreciate it. Okay, a big story that is in the news. Well, first of all, we had the situation of the execution that was botched. There was a couple of days ago, and the woman is still alive, and she doesn't remember what happened, and she didn't know what happened when she came round. She'd been on a ventilator, and when she came round, she had no idea what had happened, and that, of course, that situation is still continuing. Are they going to commute the death penalty for her? I doubt it. That's what she received. I doubt it. But I think in more stunning news today, I was a precursor to what I want to talk about. I'm not talking about politics here, right? Because that isn't something, we don't go there. I'm talking, I lived many years ago. I was for 5 years. I was in the Middle East. I was in Kuwait, Bahrain and Qatar. And it was very different then. Obviously, I think I could use the word backward or third world. It was, in Qatar, there was once a week, there was a place where you would go and buy your meat. If you would buy it for the week. There were very limited facilities and just about anything. And if you committed a crime, there was an exact punishment for that crime. Now, I'll tell you a little story that happened to me. I was dating an Arab guy, a Christian, actually turned out he was Palestinian. He now lives in this country and he is now a physician. He lives in Ohio. And he and I were pretty tight. And it was the day off over there is Friday. So it's, that's the day off. Some people got Saturday, but mostly you got one a week. And it was Friday and I was living in Qatar and he was a phlebotomist at the local hotel, local hospital. And he said, let's go out into the desert. Well, it was something you did, was go out in the desert. If you knew where the oasis was, you went there, you would go swimming. And I, at that time, would wear a two-piece swimsuit. And so I had a car, I had a Lancia that I had bought, an Italian car, it's a nice car. And I said, come on, we'll take my car then and we can both drive because it was fun to drive in the desert. You're not driving on roads and there's no houses, there's no nothing, and it's not even great sand, it's just crappy desert. So we went out and we went driving around and we did have a little bit to drink, not a lot, but a little bit. And on the way back, he was driving and I was still in my swimsuit, but I had put on a sarong, the equivalent thereof, and he was wearing shorts. So we pull into the gas station and there was a line. There was a way out of town. We weren't even right in the middle of town. There was a gas station. And so anyway, a guy cut in front of us. And again, I want you to remember that this man I was dating was a Christian. Not very religious, but he was born a Christian. And so this man cut in front of us in the line and we'd been waiting a long time and we were hot and et cetera. And Samir's temper was a little on the hot side. And so he got out of the car and this was an older man. And he said to him, he said in Arabic, but my Arabic wasn't bad at the time. I didn't necessarily use it all the time, but I understood quite a bit of it. He said, if you were an old guy, I'd kick your butt, something of that nature, very close to that. Well, the guy gassed up and left. We gassed up. We left. I had a pretty high-powered job, and we mixed. I had to mix in pretty high circles in terms of government officials and the like. We were building the biggest shopping center that Qatar had ever seen in its history, and I was the head honcho's assistant and secretary. Not that I knew how to type, but that's beside the point. The next day I had dressed up. I dressed for work because I had to because of my job. I dressed very nicely. So I get to work and I get a call from the guy who sold me the Lancia. And he said, you need to go to the police station. And I said, why do I need to go to the police station? And he said, I can't discuss it with you. You have to go to the police station right now. Well, fortuitously for me, I was wearing a skirt that was, it was to my knee, and I had a black silk blouse on, long-sleeved. So I went to the police station, because if someone tells you to go when you're in a country like that, you go. There's no call to an embassy, no call to anybody. And so I go, and I was taken into the police station. I spoke only in English, although, as I said, I understood Arabic quite well at the time. And I was taken to the chief of police, and he showed me, and your number plate is obviously in Arabic. And he said, "Is this your car?" And I said, "Yes, it's my car." And he said, "Who was with you in the car?" Now, understanding the political situation as it was, as it still is in the Middle East, vis-a-vis Palestinians and Arabs, etc., I said, "I don't know who was driving." Of course I knew who was driving. It was a stupid comment. And he said, "No, who was driving? Who was driving your car?" And I said, and he said, "I know it wasn't you." He said, "I want you to go and get the person who was driving the car. I will have you driven to wherever he is." And he made it very obvious, and he was very stern. And at that point, I started to get scared. And I said, "Okay, let me pick up the let me use your phone." So I used the phone. I called the hospital. I talked to the phlebotomist department. And I got hold of Samir, and I said, "We're coming to get you because there's a problem and you've been reported to the police and I'm at the police station." And he said, "I'll come." So he came to the police station, and of course he spoke, he was fluent in English, and he spoke obviously Arabic as well. And it turns out that the man that he insulted in that gas station that afternoon, on that Friday afternoon, was a mullah. You can call them a priest, you can call them a pastor, you can call them whatever you like. But he was a mullah. He was a high religious official, and he was a Muslim. And Samir was an angry Christian Palestinian. So there was, yours truly was nervous. And the idea was we were going straight to court. No phone calls. No, nothing. It was extremely fortuitous that I was wearing long sleeves and I had a skirt to my knees. And we had to go to court immediately with no phone call to anybody, no nothing. I can't use the language that I would use because it's radio, but you can imagine my distress and my worry and my nerves. There was a very nice young policeman who spoke good English, and he just said to me, he said, "Walk behind them, put your hands behind your back and hold your hands and keep your head down and don't say anything at any time." And off we go. There's police have the chief of police, followed by Samir, followed by me, followed by this very nice policeman behind me. So I did exactly that. I'm not used to, I don't do very well being told what to do. In this case, I did. We go and we walk through the police station and we go to an outer building, which was like a big hall. I would equate it to the size of Mountain Community Theatre's Park Hall. It was that big. And there were seats on either side, and it was all men. There were no women in this building at all, except for me. And then at the end of the hallway was a raised area, a raised like a dais. And there were five men who were sitting there cross-legged. They were in not just, you know, the kafir wasn't just in Arab dress. They had the dress of a mullah. They were religious men. I knew that. And I put my head up and the cop behind me said, "Head down." So I put my head down. So Samir was the one in trouble, not me, but it was my car, which is why I was there. They gave him a piece of paper. If you can believe this, and I am saying it was a long time ago, but the piece of paper that they were writing as the charges were being set against him was done with a quill. It was not even done with a pen. It was done with a quill, and it was on a thick parchment. And one of them did the writing, and they spoke classical Arabic. Samir spoke a more modern Arabic. I did not understand classical Arabic at all. It went right over my head. So I'm standing there, my knees are shaking. I was absolutely terrified. They gave him the piece of paper to sign and he wanted to read it because he said, I have to read it. They said, no, sign it right now. And the policeman said, again, I put my head up because I wanted to see. He said, head down. So I put my head down. And eventually, after a little bit of coming and going between these men on this dais and Samir, he signed it. What he signed was, if he ever did such a thing again, he would get 40 lashes in public because he had insulted a mullah. And the secondary offence was that I, even though I wasn't notated in this situation, I had showed my thigh, which I did. I was wearing a sarong and part of my thigh showed, because I was wearing a bikini. I had a t-shirt on as well at the same time. And he signed it and we left and we were very, very shaken up, really shaken up, both of us. And we went to his parents' house and we drank champagne because we'd gotten off and he hadn't been caned. He hadn't had lashes. He was told if he did it again, that would happen. And now I'm seeing a headline. And this just brings me to what is in the headlines today, that we're going to live stream an execution. And I have to say that I find it barbaric in the least, in the very least. It's what countries do that are not like this country. It's like countries like Saudi Arabia and Afghanistan and other countries. They do it in other countries around the world. And it is barbaric. And had Samir been not signed that paper, and had I don't know if me being a foreigner had anything to do with it. I'll never know. I tell you, I sold that damn car though. I'll never know. But just the fact that he, as my boyfriend at the time, and we continued to date for a long time after that, that he, my boyfriend, who was not a Muslim. I know in the case of Fort Hood and this proposed live stream execution, I know he is a Muslim, but Samir was a Christian and he was asked that and he said that. Just, I don't get it. I hope that it doesn't happen. I know there's going to be a lot of legal wrangling over the possibility that this thing will be shown live stream, but holy cow, took me back, and mine was just a threat of 40, or his was just a threat of 40 lashes. But boy, times have changed, ladies and gentlemen. I just relate that story. That is exactly as it happened. It terrified me. I didn't change living in Qatar, which was really behind the scene, really behind the times. I lived in Bahrain and I lived in Qatar. I commuted between the two countries. It was 25 minutes by plane. But it really brought upon me just how quickly one can become embroiled in a situation that is not from where you are from. And, you know, you may not understand what's going on. So just be careful if you're traveling. Okay.
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0: And someone just messaged me and said, have you been in touch with him? And when I found out that he got, by the way, going back to Samir now, when I found out that he moved to Ireland and he did his medical degree in Ireland and then he moved to Ohio, he is married, he has four children, and yes, we did reconnect and we talked about that incident when we reconnected. He said, I think it was your fault. I said, yes, of course it was, dear. Yes, absolutely. Here we are, you know, these decades later talking about it. Oh, boo-wee, I tell you, that makes my temperature go up. It makes me like, anyway, what's making my temperature go up is the fact that I have just had my worst week ever.
2: Who's the man? Huh? Who's the man?
3: Come to mama.
4: The man versus the woman.
5: She is a woman.
6: I am a woman. Now like me.
5: Something which you are not.
7: You know everything because you're a man.
8: She's good.
9: Come on.
8: She's very good.
5: Challenge the women.
10: Throw the switch and let us begin the battle.
5: The battle of the sexes.
11: Let the battle begin.
0: Ding, ding. Okay. Well, Bill, good morning. How are you?
12: Well, I'm good. I made a discovery. How are you?
0: I'm good. What was your discovery? Did you, by the way, did you get your orange that you wanted?
12: No, it's still in the front of my mind, though. I'm going to get it.
0: Okay. All right. Good. What is your discovery that you made? And is it going to bring you money?
12: Well, you know how things are discovered sometimes utterly by accident. You're not looking for it, right?
0: Yes.
12: When you played Car Wash,
0: yes.
12: I had something else playing quietly. So it played in the background quietly while Car Wash was playing. It was Edith Piaf, the French singer.
0: Yes, Non Regrette Rien, that one, yes.
12: La Vie en Rose.
0: Yes.
12: It really worked well together as a mashup.
0: You know what? I could see that. I could see that that would happen. Yeah.
12: Yes.
0: Did you ever see that movie, Car Wash?
12: Oh, sure. It's iconic. The song is iconic.
0: Hilarious movie, man. Really funny.
12: I don't really remember it. I just remember a lot of funky music. And oh, yeah, we're back to the bass player again, aren't we?
0: Yeah. Yeah, because Bill made a comment earlier when he was in on Tuesday that the music I was playing, he said, you must have been hanging out with a bass player. I said, yeah, my husband was a bass player.
12: Yeah.
0: There we go. Okay. Well, this is the worst week in the history of the of Battle of the Sexes, I will say. The score is 1-1. So, oops, hang on a second here. Let me go. There we go. Yeah, 1-1, Bill.
12: All right, your topic is the group ABBA.
0: Oh, okay.
12: A Gothenburg newspaper held a contest to name the band. Which of these was not a name in contention? Babies, Fab, or Alibaba?
0: Huh. Well, I don't think it was Sub, although it could have been because then ABBA could have come from that. Listeners, I need you to just stream to me over the airwaves in your mind to me. I don't think it's Babies. The question is, which one was not a name in consideration?
12: Correct. Two of these were in contention, one was not.
0: I think that Alibaba was not in contention.
12: Alibaba was in contention.
0: Oh, no!
12: No one suggested Babies as the name.
0: Oh, damn it. Oh, crikey. Okay, dogs is for you today. Anything.
12: Dog.
0: We've got to get this week over with. Which breed is known for its ability to head, heel, and back when herding sheep?
12: Okay.
0: Is that a Border Collie, an Australian Kelpie, or a Pembroke Welsh Corgi?
12: What was the first one?
0: A Border Collie.
12: Yeah, I'll go with Border Collie.
0: It's an Australian Kelpie.
12: I've never heard of a Kelpie.
0: Yeah, it is one, yeah.
12: Okay. ABBA were the first group from a non-English-speaking country to be popular among English speakers. With what song did they win Eurovision?
0: Oh, was the Eurovision that contest, yeah.
12: Yep. Was it Fernando? Was it Waterloo? Was it Mamma Mia?
0: Mamma Mia.
12: Waterloo.
0: Oh, look. I can't win for losing here today. What dog uses its loud, deep bark to control mobs of sheep? I would never call a flock of sheep a mob, but in this particular case, that is the wording. Is it
12: okay.
0: Is it a Malinard, a Malinois, sorry, a Briard, or a Hunterway?
12: Malinard?
0: Malinois, Briard, Briard Malinois, or a Hunterway?
12: Briard, Hunterway. Huh. I haven't heard of them herding sheep, but I've seen videos online recently of the Malinois, and they're brilliant, amazing dogs. So I'm going to go with that.
0: It's a Hunterway.
12: What is a Hunterway? About 10 pounds. Come on, that's a setup to a joke.
0: They control mobs of sheep.
12: I guess. Okay. During the Cold War, Russian currency was embargoed, but ABBA were popular with the Soviets. What were their royalties paid in rather than rubles? Were they paid in Soviet caviar, Soviet gold, or Soviet oil?
0: Gold.
12: Wow, you got that quickly. But it's not correct. It's oil.
0: What was it, caviar?
12: It was oil.
0: Oh, was, my God.
12: It was the unlikeliest of the three.
0: No kidding. All right, and finally, for the win, Bill, what physical characteristic is essential to herding dogs to protect them from sharp stones and thorns? Is it strong claws, soft paw pads, or compressed toes? Like they have what? Toes. I know.
12: Strong claws, soft
0: paw pads, soft. Or okay. Compressed toes.
12: Compressed toes. I'll say the soft pads.
0: It's compressed toes.
12: Oh, I knew it. I thought that was it. I deserve not to win.
0: It's a draw, Bill. This is the lowest ever, in since I started doing this, I don't know, 20 years ago, a battle of the sexes. It's 1-1.
12: We just set a record then.
0: Yes, we did, but not a particularly good one.
12: That's still a record-setting day.
0: Yes, it is. Well, I hope that you're enjoying the cooler weather, because I can tell you up here, we really, really are glad to have just something just a little bit lighter. So,
12: oh yeah, me too. And I hope you have a good weekend.
0: And you too, Bill. Thanks so much. I'll talk to you next week. Bye.
12: Bye.
0: That is really, really pathetic, have to say.

Well, are you dancing yet? You should be. That's, of course, the Bee Gees. This news piece of news just popped up on my screen. Funny, because we were just talking about the Bears, and it was Mike Singletary's birthday. And Mike Singletary, of course, played for the Bears. NFL legend Mike Ditka has passed away at the age of 86. His son, Jarrett, announced the news, and he released a statement. It is with profound sadness that we announce the passing of our beloved husband, father, grandfather, and friend, Mike Ditka. While the world knew Mike as a Hall of Fame football player, legendary coach, and leader of the Chicago Bears Super Bowl XX championship team, we knew him as the heart of the family. Mike will be missed beyond measure and remembered forever with love and gratitude. He was amazing. He did have a bit of a temper on the field, that's for sure, but he was an amazing coach, so yeah. Also on the subject of sports, one of the rarest baseball cards in history, a T206 Honus Wagner, is up for auction, and 115 years old. The card features the late Pittsburgh Pirates shortstop and is up for auction through Heritage Auctions. It has been authenticated by the Professional Sports Authenticator. It has a value of over $3 million. The current bid, as of Thursday, as of yesterday, is nearing $1 million. And known as the Connecticut Wagner, the card was produced by the American Tobacco Company between 1909 and 1911. It was distributed inside cigarette packs before being pulled from production. Only 53 verified copies of this are known to exist, according to The Athletic. Of those, 10 were graded as number one, meaning they're all determined to be in poor condition. Thanks to the rarity, it's been referred to as the Holy Grail of all trading cards. He died at the age of 81 in 1955, and he actually objected to profiting from his likeness. And another theory is he didn't want his name associated with tobacco products. So it'll be interesting to see what happens to that. Apparently in February, a PSA graded one T206 card sold for $5.1 million. Apparently that card was passed down to brothers Dennis and Douglas Shields, who inherited it from their grandfather Morton Bernstein. Bernstein had pulled the card from a cigarette pack whilst he was working at a silver manufacturing plant, and he started collecting trading cards in the early 1900s. Dennis said, "My brother and I have held on to these for years. It isn't for the monetary issue." Sure about that, guys? "But it was sentimental value that our grandfather held on to these things all of his life, and we held on to them just because we love them." Ultimately, they put the card up for sale, and everyone was very excited. The auction house were thrilled to bits, and there you go. So we'll see what happens to that. Also in the world of sports, the Valkyries, one more game to go, and they're in the WNBA final. And I was reading about them this morning and just how insanely popular they have. More sellouts than they had than anybody else in the WNBA. And there's been lots of chat about when the Golden State Warriors moved from the Oracle Arena to the Chase Center. That was in 19. They said, well, did they think they would be able to mimic the roars that was in the Oakland Arena, which was nicknamed Roracle, because for the crowd? Well, it's now known as Bullhalla, because apparently it is a horror for opposing teams. This is the Aces, Las Vegas Aces, who they are playing, and it's huge. Huge sound, huge game, huge fan base. And the biggest, one of the big cute things is of course, everybody has their own mascot, and they have their own mascot as well. And the mascot is completely adorable, is a fabulous dancer, and everybody stands in line in order to get pictures with the mascot of the Valkyries. So we wish them well. The mascot, by the way, is Violet, and that's her name. And she apparently
Monica is a very good dancer. She dresses in purple. Of course, that's the colour of the team. And she's got a sort of furry, it's a sparkly jersey with a matching skirt and pointy acrylic nails. And everybody is thrilled to bits to dance with her. She's a good dancer. She has a lot of ballet moves as well. There are plush toys, there are stuffed animals and everything. But the thing that everybody loves about Violet is the fact that she has these big purple glasses. So 50 straight home sellouts in their first two seasons. Just huge. So you do it, Violet. You let them know what's going on, okay? And what is going on in San Francisco is it's Fleet Week. And Fleet Week, it's more Fleet Weekend, really. But it really gets underway today and will continue over the weekend. If you are going to Fleet Week, do look up and see what is playing where that you want to go and see. Because there's an awful lot. There's an awful lot to be seen and there's an awful lot to do. I would really recommend, if you're going to take young children, that you have headphones for them, because the Blue Angels and the Hornets are going to be flying. Even though they're practicing, it's incredibly loud. And please leave your pets at home. Don't take your pets. That's not the key at all. Not the thing to do. It is great. I've been up for Fleet Week. It's really cool. The parade of ships is fantastico, and it's led by the fire ships with all of their great big fountains of water going over in arches. I loved it. And what I did when I went, I had been reading. Carl Nolte is a reporter with the San Francisco Chronicle, and he's one of my favorites. I love his reporting. It's really great. And when they had the anniversary of World War II, he had been in the Navy, and he went back on a Liberty ship, which was a supply ship, and it was the Jeremiah O'Brien. And he took the Jeremiah O'Brien from San Francisco to Normandy, and he did a dispatch every day, which was always fascinating. He subsequently wrote a book, which was fascinating. I did have the opportunity to interview him about that book. And what was special, particularly in this case, about the Jeremiah O'Brien is, for those of you who wasted some hours of your life and saw that crappy film Titanic, which I'm so sorry I went to see. I really am sorry I went to see that piece of dreck. Anyway, when you see the film of the engine of the Titanic, and you see that great big piston going round and round, that is the piston from the Jeremiah O'Brien. Now, I don't know, you'll have to check it out online. I didn't, but I went up on the Jeremiah O'Brien during Fleet Week, and you go out to sea on her. She is a fantastic, fantastic ship. And because the Liberty ship ran during the World War period, World War II, they had music from the 40s, they had dancing from the 40s, they had lots of people dressed up as if they were in the 40s, the sailors' outfits were in the 40s, and yes, you could go below deck and you could see that piston turning. The music was great, and we went out. I didn't actually get seasick, which is amazing, because, I get seasick at the dock, so we did go out, and we spent the day on the Jeremiah O'Brien, and it was worth it. And even if you don't want to go out on it, and because there's a barbecue and all sorts of things, you can go and tour it. And if you have any interest at all in World War II, which I think that we all should have, because it shaped us as a world, actually. It shaped us as a world. Do go and do a tour, even if you can't go out on her. Go and do a tour, because it's really great. So, yeah, Fleet Week is underway. There is tons of stuff. There'll be lots and lots of traffic. If you are going up to the city, I would recommend that you go up and that you take public transit if you can, or take a Waymo, because Waymos are cool, or at least I thought so. When I was up last week in San Francisco with my friend Joan, they have new Waymos. Now, the Waymos that I went in, which I'd been dying to do for ages,
they're Jaguars. All of those cars are Jaguars with nobody in them, just you as the passenger or your friends as well, but no driver. They're all Jags. Now they have a new one where you sit two and two facing each other, and it's like a small, it's like one of those Kia Souls or one of the like a small VW. They're adorable charging around San Francisco. They are pale blue, and I for one just thought the whole thing was really exciting, just being in that car. So again, if you can take public transportation, if you go back to July the 4th. Now, granted, July the 4th was a one-night event, and it caused total gridlock in San Francisco. People couldn't get out of there until 2 and 3 in the morning. You couldn't get a bus. You couldn't get anything. Fleet Week, of course, has been the week long, but it's really these 3 days, Friday, Saturday, and Sunday. So it shouldn't be too bad. Even so, consider taking public transportation, because it can just be a real pain in the neck when you have a situation as you do. All right, I think we're going to have, why don't we have a little bit of music? Yeah, let's do this. And you should do what they're saying.

Yep, Supertramp. Yep, you should give a little bit if you can. If you can give a little bit of your time, if you're not going up to San Francisco for Fleet Week and you don't have any plans this weekend, it is the first weekend for Open Studios. There is such a huge amount of talent in Santa Cruz County. It is unbelievable. It's a freebie. You don't have to buy anything. However, many of the people have cards or little calendars and things like that that are very inexpensive. Of course, it's expensive for artists to live here just like everybody else. So there are local people that are going to be involved with this Open Studios tour. It's self-guided. You can pick up the tour all over the place. They pick up the and tells you how to get there, gives you the number. Everything will be nice and clearly marked. It's not going to be sweltering hot, so you have a good opportunity to get to go and see some fabulous, fabulous art. I hope you will do so. I like to go every year, even if can you just go for a couple, you know, go and support them. That's really a good key as far as getting a little bit of art. If you can't spend money, so be it. But you can afford to drive around a few miles and take a look at what is going on in the art around us. Okay, did you do what I said? Did you clear your throats, ladies and gentlemen? Are you ready to sing? Because you should always look on the bright side of life. Very important. I do my best. I hope I convey that to you on this delightful radio program. Good morning, Monterey Bay. Coming to you from Boulder Creek Community Radio Station, KBCZ 89.3. 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And also the 831 at substack.com. Coming up a little bit later on the program on the station today, from noon to two, we'll have Fourscore Lightnings with Tell. The Golden Hour from two to four with Clover Crimson. Drive Time Show today, four to six, Swing Shift with Mountain Mama. And then from six to seven, Reggae Soul Power Hour, the Pintley Perspective with Big Bri and Erin Sita. And No Vocals with Darren Lee from seven to nine. And Metal from the Mountains with the Aussie Freak from 9 to 11. Okay, we're going to sing. Here we go. Get ready. Sing. Some things in love are bad. They can really make you mad. Other things just make you swear and curse. When you're chewing on life's gristle, don't grumble, give a whistle. And this will help.

life. 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

emergency transmission from the Department of Musical Security. If you can hear this, you're not gone yet. The jam band has entered its 19th consecutive minute of the same song. A bald man in IBM glasses has begun explaining why the 1981 Rush bootleg from Montreal can only be appreciated through vintage tube amplifiers. A barefoot guy named Cosmic Jeff is reaching for your shoulder. Do not accept the tambourine. I repeat, do not accept the tambourine. Ignore the patchouli. Ignore the woman trying to sell you hand-dyed alpaca socks while explaining her spirit animal. There is only one extraction point. Oh My Goth with Lady Velvet, Mondays 6 to 8.

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Keep on rocking. You're doing a great

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0: You know, that was only the nomination round.
1: It's the finals?
0: Right. 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

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From the skyline to the sea, this is Tell, and you're listening to Four Score Lightnings every Friday from noon to two. Today, we've been listening to some new jazz. That last song you heard was Keep On from Alpha Mist off his album Antiphone. Before that, we had Dekiai from Masaki Sakamoto off his new jazz, glitchy EDM album, Endotones. Not very well known, but a gorgeous, gorgeous album. I recommend listening to that fully. There's some great jazz elements, and if you like some more electronic music, that is for you. We started off the set with Early Autumn from Stan Getz. That was from his Cool Velvet album, and we're going to do some traffic and weather before we get back to the jazz. 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Located in Boulder Creek and serving Santa Cruz and the surrounding areas, there's more online at travismartinplumbing.com, or the phone number is 831-461-4300. Right now on Highway 9, the traffic's not looking bad until you get into Felton southbound from Ben Lomond. Looks like there's some slowdown there and stopped traffic, but once you hit Felton, it should be clearer and more clear when you go all the way down into Santa Cruz. Northbound looks easy going right now, and along Highway 17, also easy going, as along the coast of Highway 1. Until you hit that Mission Street area, that's when we have some slowdown both ways. And looks like along the 1 from Santa Cruz into Live Oak, it's looking good. But once you hit Live Oak and into Capitola southbound, there is some slowdown due to some construction happening. But once you hit Capitola, it is back with no traffic easygoing, and northbound is looking good. The weather right now in Boulder Creek is currently 80 degrees, and they surpassed that high, which was 79 today. There's some patchy smoke going on right now. Tonight, some patchy drizzle and a low of 52. Tomorrow, Saturday, 20% chance of rain, patchy drizzle, and then turning into sunny with a high of 68 degrees. Sunday, 70, and Columbus Day, or Indigenous People Day, 70 as well. And in Scotts Valley right now, it is currently 64 degrees with a high of 75 today. Tonight, a low of 53 degrees with some patchy drizzle and fog. And tomorrow, that 20% chance of rain in the morning is happening in Scotts Valley as well with a high of 66. Sunday, 66. Monday, 67. And Tuesday, 69. Really nice highs given the heat wave we've just had. And in Santa Cruz, it is 64 degrees right now with a high of 70 today. There is a coastal flood advisory that goes all the way up until October 13th. We all know what that means. You know, stay off of the jetties, piers, rocks, and other waterside infrastructure. Remain out of the water to avoid hazardous surf, and never turn your back on the ocean. Continue to monitor local weather, and if travel is required, allow extra time, as some roads may be closed. Do not drive around barricades or through water of unknown depth, but you all know that already. We also got a beach hazard statement up until October 10th. Some high tides happening. There may be some flooding along coastal trails and cut off access to some low-lying beaches in coastal areas. Same advisories there. In Santa Cruz, that 20% chance of rain is happening tomorrow morning as well on Saturday. High of 66, Sunday 66 as well, and Monday 67 is that high in Santa Cruz. All right, thank you so much for listening. Let's get back to the music. 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

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From the skyline to the sea, this is Tell, and you've been listening to Four Score Lightnings every Friday from noon to two. That last song you just heard was Rated X from Miles Davis. Yes, Miles Davis playing the organ. And what a lineup. There was sitar in there. There was conga percussion, drums from Al Foster, Michael Henderson on electric bass, Cedric Lawson on electric piano, and the electric sitar, Khalil Bala Krishna, was playing that. So just a wonderful predicator to drum and bass music that was way ahead of its time. That was from 1974 off his Get Up With It album. And yeah, before that we had Bridge from Amon Tobin off his Permutation album. And then Next View before that from Nujabes off his Metaphorical Music album. We're going to do some community announcements and then get back to the music. We have a concerto strings concert happening in the Hall of the Mountain King, Boulder Creek United Methodist Church on Wednesday, October 14th at 11:30 a.m. and Saturday, October 17th at 3 p.m. And it is free admission. There's going to be a suite and a harp and wonderful, wonderful stuff. You can visit concertinostrings.com for more information. We also have a book sale going on at the Scotts Valley Library Saturday, this Saturday, October 10th, from 10 a.m. to 3 p.m. Gently used books, puzzles, DVDs, and CDs, and that is sponsored by the Scotts Valley Library Friends. So if you are interested, that's going to be at the Scotts Valley Library again from 10 a.m. to 3 p.m. We also got the Redwood Music Camp happening in Aptos from October 16th to the 18th. It is a music camp and workshop for adult musicians. It's pretty wonderful. It's by the Community Music School of Santa Cruz, and details, videos, and registration online at communitymusicschool.org. Also, SWAG in Boulder Creek is hosting a summer concert series. This is going to be next Saturday night, October 17th. It's going to be Spun. There's going to be drinks, food trucks, and live music from 5 to 8. That's on 13026 Highway 9. There's also a Stars and Snacks at Quail Hollow event happening today at 6:30. That is at 800 Quail Hollow Road in Felton. In collaboration with the Santa Cruz Astronomy Club, the Ben Lomond Village Alliance welcomes you to a supper club and star watching evening. Bring snacks or drinks to share, warm clothes, a folding chair, your own telescope, and a flashlight with a red light option. The BLVA will treat you to treats, and the Astronomy Club will share information and let the public look through their telescopes. Pretty awesome. Also happening this weekend on Saturday, October 10th, the Fire Safe Garden Design is happening. That's from 10 a.m. to 12 p.m. on Saturday. Mountain Feed and Farm Supply in Ben Lomond is hosting that. Wildfire risks can be confusing and emotional in garden design, especially if you have cherished trees, shrubs, and vines close to your house. If the thought of removing plants around your home distresses you, come find your way back to joy in creating your fire-safe garden. In this class, you will learn how to reimagine your garden and landscape while incorporating new Cal Fire regulations for Zone Zero around your home. 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There's also some great stuff happening at the Kumbwa. The Yellow Jackets are going to be playing on Sunday, October 11th at 7 p.m. It is actually, they were a backup band for guitarist Robin Ford. And they were formed in the late 1970s. They recorded five albums together. And they maintained prominence as one of jazz's most influential and loved groups.
So if you're interested, I think there's only a couple tickets left. And SOMI is playing October 12th on Monday at 7 p.m. at the Coombe Bois. She is a... She was actually the first African woman ever nominated in any of the Grammy Jazz categories, as well as the first Rwandan or Ugandan ever nominated for a Grammy. So she is going to be playing stuff from her highly anticipated and forthcoming album, What Does It Take to Bloom? And she is just a great South African singer and activist. So if you're interested in some international jazz world music, you can listen to her. All right, let's get back to the music here. 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

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From the skyline to the sea, you're listening to Fourscore Lightnings. And this is Tell. That last song you just heard was from Billy Cobham. That was Sorcery. Before that, we had Breaking Us in Two from Joe Jackson. And before that, Downtown from Destroyer. We had Nobody Know Me from Aya off her Strange Flower album. And before that, Glued to the Spot, the club mix with Cheryl Glasgow. Then we had, before that, Snake Eyes from Arthur Verokai. And we started off the set, this part of the set, with Pat Metheny Group playing It's Just Talk from their album Still Life. We're going to be doing some quick traffic and weather and then get back to the music. 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Or the phone number is 831-461-4300. Right now, the traffic on Highway 9 is not looking too bad. In between Redwood Grove and Forest Springs, there is some slowdown both ways. Northbound from Boulder Creek into Forest Springs, there's some slowdown. And then going into Felton, southbound from Felton into Santa Cruz, there is some slowdown there both ways. It clears back up once you're nearer to Santa Cruz, but there is a lot of traffic right now along the one in between Santa Cruz and Capitola, especially. There is some stopped traffic due to construction, due to a traffic collision with no injuries. As always right now, it is just very slow and stopped traffic southbound on the one. It does clear back up once you hit Capitola, and you can keep going easy into Aptos, Rio Del Mar, La Selva Beach, and so forth. Northbound, looks like there's just some slowdown around Aptos area, and then it clears back up pretty quickly. No traffic along the coast of Highway 1, nor is there any traffic on the 17 right now. And as for weather, it is currently 79 degrees in Boulder Creek, and that is the high. There's some patchy smoke out, but other than that, looking good. Tonight, a low of 52, some patchiness, drizzle, and then tomorrow, Saturday, a 20% chance of rain in the morning, and then getting into sunny with a high of 68. Sunday, a high of 70, and Monday, 70 as well. And in Scotts Valley, it is currently 65 degrees with a high of 75 today. Tonight, a low of 53. And that 20% chance of rain in the morning is also in Scotts Valley. And then getting into sunny tomorrow with a high of 66. And Sunday, 66. And Monday, 67. And in Santa Cruz, it is currently 65 degrees with a high of 70. Tonight, a low of 55. And tomorrow, that patchy fog and 20% chance in the morning, and then back into sunny in the afternoon with that high of 66 on Saturday and Sunday in Santa Cruz as well. We have the coastal flood advisory in effect from October 9th to October 13th, and the beach hazard statements effect up until October 12th. So just stay off the piers and jetties and don't turn your back on the ocean right now. And we can get back into the music. 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

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From the skyline to the sea, this is Tell, and you've been listening to Four Score Lightnings every Friday from noon to two. That last song you heard was Alice's Wonderland Live from Charles Mingus off his Mingus in Wonderland album from 59. Before that, we had Sam Rivers playing Beatrice off his Fuchsia Swing Song album, and before that, Wayne Shorter playing House of Jade off his album Juju from 1965. We're going to list the wonderful rest of the lineup for this wonderful Friday afternoon and then get back to the music. We got the Golden Hour coming up from 2 to 4 with Clover Crimson, and then we have the Swing Shift Show with Mountain Mama from 4 to 6. The Reggae Soul Power Hour with Big Bri from 6 to 7. And then we got the No Vocals Show with Darren Lee from 7 to 9. And a special happening of Wolf Creek that is coming up during that time. So stay tuned and check it out. Episode 2 is happening today with Darren Lee's set from 7 to 9, and then we have the Metal from the Mountain Show with the Aussie Freak of Boulder Creek from 9 to 11. All right, that's all for today. We hope you have a good Friday, and you are listening to KBCZ 89.3 FM, Boulder Creek Community Radio Station.

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He was dragging his chains and groaning his groan. 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

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Gary Paxton. Screaming Lord Sut, she's fallen in love with the monster man. Come on, listen. If you've ended up lucky enough to be with one of those girls, just go with it, okay? After that, Nicole Pacan, Mon Malice Frankenstein. Oh, she's married to him. That's so cute. And then we had, yeah, the cool ghoul, John Zacherly, teaching us how to do the bat. And, well, now we're here, and I don't know what happens. It's just the second of five golden hour Halloween parties. Little thing I like to call the golden hour. And I do hope that you had a very fun and very spooky, what would we call this? I guess the first full week of October. I know I did. I got, dusted off some family skeletons, put them outside, gave a nice bath to all of my bats so they would look their best. Obviously, it's their favorite time of year. And it was very warm. It was very hot. We had this heat wave right when it's supposed to be soup season. Don't really appreciate that, but it did mean that it was a nice week for watching spooky movies outside. So Stellar J and I, we like to start off with some 1940s, you know, ghost this, spooky that. I'll let you in on a little secret. We call them ghost booglers because it's always something like ghost breakers with Bob Hope and Paulette Goddard. Fantastic. And it's just it's that type of movie that's like, I don't want to deal with this. There's a ghost in it. Last week was all about The Witches. One of my favorite shows I do every year. This week, I think we're going to get into a little bit of Monster Billy Heaven. But, as I will do every single week, some songs you got to play every single week. And there are so many versions of them. This next one is the Lou Rawls version, because even though last week was my witch show, it's the season all season, and it is the season of the witch.

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All right. 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I'm Clover Crimson. This is the Golden Hour every Friday from 2 to 4 p.m. But in October, it is the Golden Hour, and I am trying to fit just as many amazing Halloween and spooky tunes from the 50s and 60s into my October shows as possible. So that was actually The Crystals. That song is attributed to The Crystals, although it is an instrumental. So I don't know. I feel like Phil Spector was playing fast and loose with who was on which track a lot back in the day. Before that, Baron Demon and the Vampires, Ghost Guitars, and in there is the trailer for The Return of Count Yorga, 1971. Amazing. All the Count Yorga films are absolutely worth watching, although that song is from 1963. Started off that set with our weekly listen of Season of the Witch. That was Lou Rawls' version, the very groovy, just the coolest guy alive, but maybe not the coolest guy dead. Did we listen to that? No, we didn't. We listened to the Cadillacs, The Boogeyman from 1962, Thrills and Chills by Helene Smith from 1966, and that was just what was going on in that set. All right, it's about 2:30, and I think, I knock on wood about it, that maybe this heat wave we've been having is over? Let's see. First off, I'm going to see if I can find our... do we have a weather underwriter? Let's find out. Nope, we don't. So let's see. This KBCZ weather report is... brought to you by that little shadow that's in the corner of your eye when you're in the dark. And you know you're alone, but you're a little bit scared to turn around. That's what this weather is brought to you by. All right now, 78 degrees in Boulder Creek with patchy smoke. Patchy smoke is not a guy that visits very often, luckily. And it says patchy smoke today, so that could be from the fires. I was just talking to Papa Crimson yesterday, and he said his air quality up in Yosemite is pretty bad. So right now, patchy smoke forecast for Boulder Creek today. So check your air quality if you are one of those sensitive people. I am one of those sensitive people, and I feel fine, but your mileage may vary. All right, 65 right now in Scotts Valley, but looking at a high of 75 and 67 out at the coast. Tonight, patchy drizzle after 8 p.m. These are not friends that I want to be visiting tonight. I've got spooky movies to watch, my friends. Patchy drizzle forecast for Boulder Creek. Scotts Valley, you're looking at potential patchy drizzle and patchy fog, and the same for Santa Cruz. For our weekend, we've got partly cloudy days with mostly sun after that. Highs around the 70s for the weekend, which is much better than those 90 degree weathers that we were having earlier in the week. Partly cloudy on Sunday and going into next week. Looks like we're just going to be having sunny days with highs in the mid 70s and mostly clear nights with lows getting into the 50s and 40s. So hopefully after this weird day, it's a weird day, guys. It was weird when I got into the studio. It's weird now, and the weirdness will continue. Patchy smoke after 4 p.m. is what it says. We've also got a coastal flood advisory in effect from October 9th through October 13th, and a beach hazard statement in effect from October 10th until October 12th. October 9th is today, so just be careful out there, guys. Things are
Things are getting weird. But here on the Golden Hour, I'm attempting to only have the fun and good and scary kind of weird. So up next, I've got a song that has a lot of mystery attached to it. This is The Morgus Creep by the Derringers. And it's attributed to Morgus the Magnificent, a horror host from the 50s through the 80s. So a classic era horror host from New Orleans. And I'll tell you more about the weird mystery when I come back. I'm going to go down into my crypt for a minute, and you're going to listen to The Morgus Creep here on KBCZ.

Yeah, Joyce Green, Black Cadillac, here on KBCZ 89.3 FM, your Boulder Creek Community Radio. And yeah, I know murdering people who have wronged you and, you know, riding to their funeral in style is not only for Halloween. It is, you know, it's a thing we can celebrate all year, but when a song hits the vibe, it hits the vibe, guys. Before that, 1962's original Goo Goo Muck by Ronnie Cooke. Claudine Clark was walking through a cemetery and she was so scared. What else? That was a great set. We had a couple other horror hosts represented there. Vampira by Bobby Bear. And Tarantula Ghoul and Her Grave Diggers from 1959. Tarantula Ghoul herself, a horror hostess with Graveyard Rock. Frankenstein was also rocking. Frankenstein Rock by Beverly Ross from 1958. Incredible instrumental. Jack the Ripper by Link Ray with his Raymen. Bury Me Deep. They like to hang out in the graveyard, you know. By Chance Halliday. Diane Maxwell had Love Charms and started off with the Derringers with Morgus Creep. And that's one of those songs that's just so great. I had to look it up and go, what's the deal with this song? Which is pretty much what I do. Honestly, I could just have an educational segment here on the Golden Hour called What's the Deal with This Song? And then the FCC would be happy because we are, of course, I must remind you, a community radio station, a non-commercial educational community radio station run by the community, for the community, funded by the community. More information at kbcz.org. So anyway, there I was saying, what's the deal with this song? It is so great. And I found on Storm Surge of Reverb, and that's a surf and instrumental rock and roll radio show all the way on WTUL New Orleans, and that is hosted by DJ Hunter King. Well, he went down a crazy rabbit hole trying to find out what was the deal with that song. So Morgus the Magnificent was, as I mentioned before the break, he was a local horror host. He had a show, Morgus Presents, and, you know, he had the horror movies, he had the skits, basically what you do, right? You get it. So Hunter King was trying to find, wait, who were the Derringers? They weren't anybody, actually. They'd never been anybody. And, Morgus himself, whose real name was Sid, I guess, doesn't really like to talk about that kind of stuff anymore. He's not really a public figure. You know, back in the day, you could be a public figure and then decide not to be anymore. And then people would just leave you alone. Anyway, maybe I'll post this on the Clover Crimson Facebook page, because it is a whole wild ride. But in the end, he ended up talking to the drummer on the phone, and we know exactly who was on that track. They were not a family band. Nobody was named Derringer. They were just some kids that played around the teen dance halls, and they played some surf music, and they ended up being the backing band for Morgus the Magnificent. So that's just a lesson I want to tell you about, you know, just do what you like to do, follow your dreams. Maybe you'll end up on a incredibly expensive 45 that apparently nobody has. But if you have one sitting around, I can take it off your hands. The Morgus Creep by the Derringers. Okay, it is about halfway through this edition of the Golden Hour. And it is a beautiful day. It's going to be a beautiful weekend. And what's going on? There's always something going on. Tomorrow, there's going to be a book sale at the Scotts Valley Library from 10 a.m. to 3 p.m., hosted by the Friends of the Library. Gently used books, puzzles, DVDs, and CDs. Always good to have physical media. We've also got, let's see, Wednesday, October 14th and Saturday, October 17th, Concertino Strings in the Hall of the Mountain King is happening at Boulder Creek United Methodist. So you can find out more information at concertinostrings.com.
And yeah, they're doing Edvard Grieg, they're doing Corelli, they're doing Grand Janie, which is not something I know, but it's an aria for harp. And that is happening at the Boulder Creek United Methodist Church. Here is a Halloween party, also hosted by the Friends of the Santa Cruz Public Libraries, but this one is happening in Boulder Creek, Saturday, October 24th, from 1 p.m. to 3 p.m. Treats, crafts, games, a photo booth, all ages welcome, in costume or not. Well, I didn't write this flyer, but I say if you're going to a Halloween party not in costume, I'm only going to give you the weird bad candy. So, I'm sorry. That's just how it is. Also, if you're out there in Aptos, or Aptos, as the case may be, October 16th to 18th, Redwood Music Camp is happening. A music camp and workshop for adult musicians. William Coulter is going to be there. John Weed on fiddle. There's a bunch of, Portia Dewa on harp, Marla Fibash mandolin, Rachel Goodman for voice, and Rebecca Lomnicki, another fiddle player. And this looks pretty legit, guys. CommunityMusicSchool.org for more details, videos, and registration. And if you're out there in Aptos and you're within auditory distance of this, I would say that it might actually sound pretty nice, unlike some things that we sometimes hear caterwauling from that location in Aptos. There is going to be a prescribed burn tomorrow. I don't know if that's why we've got patchy smoke forecast for tonight after 4 p.m., but tomorrow at Henry Cowell there is going to be, a demonstration burn. It is the Central Coast Good Fire Fair and Demonstration Burn, Saturday, October 10th at Henry Cowell Redwood State Park, an all-day event held at the main parking lot by the park's main entrance off of Highway 9. Learn all about the entities who currently use fire on the landscape in our region, such as California State Parks, Cal Fire, Indigenous groups, and the Central Coast Prescribed Burn Association. This event is dedicated to understanding the role of fire in California's ecosystems, promoting fire safety, and celebrating cultural practices around controlled burns. So that's pretty cool. That is happening all day tomorrow at Henry Cowell. So if you smell smoke over there, don't panic. Or if you do panic, you want to go over to Facebook and post about it, even though there's five other posts, and then they will all get deleted and put into one post. It's going to be a prescribed burn. Okay, enough. Enough of this. Enough of this, I say. Enough of this horse trading. Let's seal the deal. We're listening to Bobby Boris Pickett. That's right. It's time for... not the Monster Mash. Not quite yet. On KBCZ.

Send them many freeloaders straight to the crypt. They're working real hard now all through the night, 'cause it's straight to the coffin before it gets light. Teamwork, everybody. Frankie, Natasha,

0: Night of the Blood Beast brings you the first creature on Earth bullets cannot kill.
1: If his head's gone.
0: A blood beast that feasts on Earth scientists. The first satellite creature to impregnate man with its chromosomes.
2: It's true. I can feel it inside.
0: The first exploration into living space, exposing secrets too horrifying to reveal. You'll know days of nerve-straining suspense. It's first-degree terror when you see Night of the Blood Beast.
3: All right, Night of the Blood Beast added to the list. Definitely got to go see that at the drive-in this weekend, I think. You are tuned in to the Golden Hour on KBCZ 89.3 FM, Boulder Creek Community Radio, serving all of the San Lorenzo Valley from the spooky skyline to the sea, which, something, I don't know. As always, a work in progress. That was the trailer for Night of the Blood Beast from 1958. Fantastic. A lot of, I would say, unscientific claims being made in that trailer. The first creature that bullets cannot kill, the first time that alien chromosomes have impregnated man. I mean, maybe just, at least for the scholarly article, just say one of the first, you know. Before that, Little Red Riding Hood by Sam the Sham and the Pharaohs. You know, some songs are on every single Halloween playlist, and I'm sick to death of them. But that one's not one of these. Also had Hearse with a Curse by Mr. Gasser and the Weirdos. Who is that? I don't know. It's from 1964. And just another weird, fun compilation that was probably on Dr. Demento or something. We used to have people called Dr. Demento. We used to live in a society. Before that, Ronnie Dawson, Rockin' Bones, My Man's an Undertaker by Dinah Washington. The Ghouls with Graveyard Shift off of their fantastic album that also features the hit Dracula's Deuce. Spooky, the Dusty Springfield version, and that classic by Bobby Boris Pickett that is not the Monster Mash. Same album, though. Scully Gully. Okay, let's see. I realize I have not told you about the traffic yet. 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There's more online at travismartinplumbing.com, where the phone number is 831-461-4300. So, looks like right now there is a little bit of traffic in a couple spots on Highway 9, although I do have it on authority. I have not driven that way, but yesterday when I drove Highway 9 south out of Boulder Creek, the lights were down and there was only folks out there with signs. I think that the traffic, the one-way reversing traffic control with all that work being done south of Boulder Creek, I'm pretty sure it's over. So that's kind of exciting. Still got the traffic control north of town. And, in both spots where they're working on those bridges. I don't see anything else happening on Highway 9 currently, which is good. Not even a lot of traffic going on down in Felton. Let's see. There are a couple of alerts. There was a no-injury traffic collision. Looks like over at the intersection of Highway 17 and Highway 1 down there near Ocean Street, but looks like that was cleared up. Nothing else to report on Highway 17. And let's see, heading out of Santa Cruz. Man, there sure are a lot of exclamation points. Let's see, a couple hours ago, object flying from vehicles, or I guess objects flying from a singular vehicle, was going on at the Morrissey Boulevard off-ramp at Highway 1 South. There is still a lot of traffic over there, but there always is, so just be careful. And other than that, Highway 1, heading out of Santa Cruz, just a lot of traffic because of all that construction. That's in the southbound lanes pretty much until you get out of Capitola, and then it clears up. northbound lanes into Santa Cruz are looking good. Okay, so coming up next, let's see. Why don't I play? Let's see. Let's hear this song because it's amazing, and it is by Jim Burgett, and it's called The Living Dead on KBCZ.

catch your game with Frankenstein, but acid in a soup, poison in wine. Weird things crawl from under the sea, and witches cackle.

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1: Yeah, Grim Grinning Ghost, also known as the Screaming Song. Yeah, that's from the Haunted Mansion. It's from Disneyland. It is also from the 60s. And man, that's a fantastic song. Paul Frees, the rest of the Mellow Man, Mellow Men. And yeah, just a fantastic song. And it kind of makes you want to be at Disneyland, right? Disneyland at Halloween, but you know, and if you know, you know, if you go to Disneyland during Halloween, you can't go on Haunted Mansion because they put the Nightmare Before Christmas stuff on it, and it used to be like just a few weeks, and then they started saying, oh, actually, I think Halloween's going to start in September. Oh, wait, we make a lot of money, and that's all we care about now because we used to be Disney. And now I think Halloween is like half the year. It's like 8 months, and there's just Nightmare Before Christmas stuff all over the place. And I like Nightmare Before Christmas, okay? Listen, don't come knocking down my door being like, but what about... The point is, Haunted Mansion is fantastic, and I've never been able to go on it at Halloween. Okay, I'm very sorry. I know, this is a community radio station, and I'm trying not to be political. Let's see. What are you listening to? It's the community radio station, KBCZ. I'm Clover Crimson. This is the Goulden Hour. Starting off that with, we had Jim Burgett with Don Rauch and his orchestra, 1961's The Living Dead. Some songs you can't even believe are that early, and that is one. Screaming Ball at Dracula's Hall. It's just the one ball, actually, by the DuPonts, 1958. And the Crewnecks with Rockin' Zombie. There was just a lot of rockin' going on, okay, in the 50s. It was novelty song time. It was monster movies on TV time when you get in the 60s. It's just a perfect storm of all of these fantastic tracks. And I've collected so many compilations, both official and non-official, everything that, you know, Lux Interior ever put on a thing, on a tape, on a record. There is just hours and hours and days of incredible compilations, and I put them in a big pile, and I swan dive into the pile, and I just paddle around like Scrooge McDuck and have an amazing time for all of October. So let's see, I've got about 15 more minutes left, and then it will be time to hand it off to Mountain Mama with the Drive Time Show, the Swing Shift from 4 to 6. Then we've got the Reggae Soul Power Hour with your Treetop Lover Big Bri coming up from 6 to 7. No Vocals from 7 to 9 with DJ Darren Lee. And Metal from the Mountains bringing us up in the nighttime. Metal from the Mountains with the Aussie Freak of Boulder Creek from 9 to 11. And let's see, on this day, I'm going to give you an educational fact now. Not this day, yesterday, October 8th, 1949, was the day that The Legend of Sleepy Hollow came out, the animated, speaking of Disney, featurette. It was released in, let's see... And then Ichabod and Mr. Toad came out in 1950. But anyway, that's a real fun time. It's fun to watch. And really great animation. Also from a time when Disney was doing it right. That was a very long time ago. So here, in honor of that, in honor of the legend and the cartoon and the fact that that is just about the only Johnny Depp movie that I can still consistently watch without getting annoyed. Here are the Monotones on KBCZ.

Dwellers in a Scottish lake. The tales they tell about him do really take the cake. They say in length he's 40 feet, his eyes all fierce and yellow.

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1: 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Before that, Count Macabre by the Connoisseurs, the Kingsmen with I Was a Teenage Creature, and a twofer in honor of the Legend of Sleepy Hollow cartoon coming out yesterday. Well, in 1949, that is. K-Star from 1944, The Headless Horseman, and Legend of Sleepy Hollow by the Monotones. And if you liked that 1940s track and you say, hey, I just want to keep listening to some neat stuff from the 40s, stay tuned next for The Swing Shift with Mountain Mama. She'll be playing all that fine big band and swing music from the 30s and 40s. Here up next are The Shades with Strolling After Dark. Keep it spooky, Boulder Creature. Stay sick, turn blue. And remember, if you can't be creepy, be kooky.

Well, good afternoon, everybody. This is your Mountain Mama, and I'm here, as I am every Friday afternoon from 4 to 6 p.m., to do the Drive Time Show. And that is called, on Friday at least, Swing Shift. Yeah, and so we're doing big band and swing music from the 30s and 40s. Had a little connection issue, but we figured it out, and we've had some gremlins in the system and had to change some of our processes, and we finally figured it out. But now we've got to actually, remember to do it. So it was the first time for Clover and I to do the new process. So at any rate, it's all good. We're all here. We're all on the air, and we'll do it. We're going to perfect this and do it right. Going forward, yeah, it's just it's hard to change things up, and it was basically due to some software stuff that was going on with us, and we had to do some experimenting to change things up. So at any rate, it's all good, right? Yeah. All right, what did we hear? We heard The Andrews Sisters from 1947. The song was called The Bride and Groom Polka. Clover, I should have given you that song for your wedding a year ago. I just figured it out. And then Ozzie Nelson and his orchestra start us off with Say CC from 1939. So there you go. Yeah, we're on the air and we're playing music. And so I have some really fun stuff for you in my playlist today, and one of the things I was really just upset about, because it was so stinking hot this last week, that I wanted to manifest some autumn, for real autumn weather. So I got a few songs about autumn, and today actually is gorgeous. I'm going to have a traffic and weather for you later. Boy, what a change, what a huge change. And we even got some rain in the forecast, so wow. So let's do it. And if you have a question or a request, let me know. The number here is 831-703-4420. We've also got an adaptation to our chat feature on the website, too, so you can chat to us live without having to log into anything anymore. So check that out and see if you like it. The other thing what else was I going to say? I'll get to it later. Okay, here's the beginning of my little autumn set. Woody Herman. And the song is titled "Tis Autumn."

All right. Yeah, that was my little autumn set to try and reset the weather. I was thinking about it anyway. Maybe I manifested it already, but it's already a beautiful day today, and we're looking for some cooler weather. And like I said, I'll have more about that later. The actual real National Weather Service forecast for you. Let me see. That was Shep Fields and his orchestra with Autumn Nocturne from 1941. Before that, Jimmy Dorsey and his orchestra did Night Wind from 1935. And do you know that voice? Who was singing there? Did you say Bing Crosby? I see a lot of Bing Crosby hands going up. Nope. It was his brother Bob Crosby. They sounded a lot alike, didn't they? All right, and then the Modern Airs did Autumn Serenade from 1946, and starting us off on that set was Woody Herman, Tis Autumn from 1949. It is autumn, at least on the calendar. I was just thinking, when I worked in Sacramento, a bunch of us were hired at the end of September. It was a federally funded program, and the federal fiscal year ends on the 30th of September, and so we were hired just before the end. And that first week of October, it was 105 in Sacramento, so it happens, you know. But we've got some weird weather because we've got some, you know, weird climate stuff going on. All right, so I'm going to do a check of the traffic right now. 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There's more online at travismartinplumbing.com, or the phone number is 831-461-4300. All right, well, I'm looking at the Cruise 911 website, and there's just some minor slowdowns on Highway 9, not anything to really be too worried about. One at the north of Boulder Creek at one of the construction projects. They're replacing a couple of bridges up that way. Brookdale actually looks great. Even just a tiny bit of traffic at the light in Felton, the junction of Highway 9 and Graham Hill Road, a little bit of slowing in the southbound lane. Otherwise, it's really not bad right now on Highway 9. Highway 17 is wide open once you get out of Los Gatos. You are free and clear to go all the way down into Santa Cruz, and same for the northbound direction if you're heading that way from Santa Cruz into Los Gatos and beyond. It's wide open at the moment. Also, the same kind of thing going on in, which is nothing, everything's beautiful, on the coast on Highway 1 between San Gregorio and Santa Cruz is looking great in both directions. Now, once you get into Santa Cruz, there is slowing in the west side as usual. Some pockets of pretty heavy traffic there. So that's just how it is right now. Just heads up. Also heads up on southbound Highway 1. Heavy traffic starting in Santa Cruz through Capitola. Lightens up a bit, and then in Aptos, but just before Aptos, it gets pretty heavy. But by the time you're out of Aptos, heading towards Rio Del Mar, you're out of it. But that's a pretty extended length of traffic right there on Highway 1 going south. Highway 1 north, tiny bit of traffic in Santa Cruz, but the rest of it's really wide open. So not too bad for a Friday afternoon. We'll see what's going on in an hour, if anything has changed. But that's your traffic for right now, and I have to say it's not too bad. All right. Well, how about some more music? I've got one from Freddie Slack and his orchestra with Ella Mae Morse on vocals, and the song is called The Thrill Is Gone.

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0: You know, that was only the nomination round.
1: It's the finals?
0: Right. They are now active from September 21st through October 18th, and we'll need everybody's vote.
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right, you're listening to KBCZ 89.3 FM, Boulder Creek Community Radio. I'm Mountain Mama, your host of Swing Shift, coming to you every Friday from 4 to 6 p.m. on the Drive Time Show. We just heard, I kind of dipped into the 20s on this little set. We heard from Benny Moten's Kansas City Orchestra. That was Liza Lee from 1929. Before that, we heard Carmen Miranda with a wedding samba from 1949. And you probably recognize the backup singers were the Andrews Sisters. That's right. Red Nichols and his Five Pennies did Eccentric. That was from 1927. And Ella Mae Morris with the Freddie Slack Orchestra did The Thrill Is Gone from 1942. All right. Well, it's time for me to do a check of the weather. I have been promising that, and we're in for some changes in the weather. You can notice today that it's a little breezy and it's a lot cooler. Guess what? Tonight we have a chance of patchy drizzle after 8 p.m. here in the San Lorenzo Valley. So this is for Boulder Creek and Fountain and beyond. Ben Lomond, you too. So patchy drizzle after 8 p.m. tomorrow, 20% chance of some patchy drizzle. Then it will become sunny, and the high is only going to be 71 tomorrow, if you can believe that. 47 degrees on Saturday night will be the low, 73 on Sunday, 47 again on Sunday night, and Monday is Columbus Day. If you celebrate, it might be Indigenous Peoples Day where you are, but whatever you celebrate, it will be 73 and sunny in the San Lorenzo Valley on that day, and just nights in the 40s and 75 on Tuesday here in the San Lorenzo Valley. For Scotts Valley, you've also got a chance of patchy drizzle and fog tonight and tomorrow morning. Your high is only going to be 67 tomorrow with sunny skies. Lows in the 40s for you as well, more mid to upper 40s. Sunday, 67, mostly sunny, 67 also on Monday. Monday night into Tuesday, some fog, and then 70 degrees on Tuesday after the fog burns off. And oh boy, I don't know if you guys have been noticing the weather reports in other areas. There's a big hurricane about 900 miles south of us in the ocean right now, but it will apparently hit land, I think, by tomorrow. It's going to come into Mexico and will be affecting things in the southern part of California. But I think it's affecting us as well in peripheral ways. And so it's something to keep an eye on. Newport Beach is already flooding. So keep an eye on that stuff because it's important. So for Santa Cruz, that was like my lead-in for Santa Cruz because we're under two hazardous weather advisories. There's a coastal flooding advisory until October 13th. And a beach hazard statement starting tomorrow until the 12th. So, yeah, all because the sea is churned up right now because of all of this. So let's look at what the temperatures are going to be like. You've also, in Santa Cruz, got the chance of some drizzle and patchy fog tonight and into tomorrow morning. And then 66 and sunny on Saturday. Same on Sunday. 67 on Monday, and then fog Monday night into Tuesday with a high Tuesday of 68 degrees. All right, so the coastal flood advisory basically is just saying, there's going to be a higher inundation above ground level, low-lying areas near the shorelines and waterways. There's going to be the chance of, so basically don't park down there. Be aware of the tide tables because when the tide is high, it's just an increased risk of getting flooded out. So if there's a road closure, don't drive through the water. If for the beach hazard statement, there's an increased risk of rip currents and sneaker waves. Breaking waves expected up to 16 feet. Yeah.
So dangerous conditions along the shorelines between the sneaker waves and the flood advisory. So just be careful. That's the deal. Don't drive around barricades. Don't drive through water of unknown depth, and stay off the jetties, piers, and rocks and other waterside infrastructure. All right, the usual warnings, but some people don't know. So as this is going to be happening over the weekend, if you happen to have some people visiting, or if you see somebody doing something dangerous, you might want to say something. We don't want to lose anybody. Okay, what's next? How about Glenn Miller with Marion Hutton? Marion Hutton was Betty Hutton's sister. They both were nice singers. Betty is going to be singing, "Ooh, What You Said." Here you go.

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Okay, that was Vera Lynn doing a beautiful song, I'll Be With You in Apple Blossom Time, 1942. A couple of World War II era songs about what it was like in World War II, waiting for people to come home. The Mills Brothers did, well, that the other one was Vaughn Monroe, When the Lights Go On Again All Over the World. That was also from 1942, same era, same, you know, sentiment. It would be really nice to have this war over, right? The Mills Brothers were with Cab Calloway and the Don Redman Orchestra. That was a great song. Kind of came in and out of the real instruments and the Mills Brothers, their imitation of the instruments. It was kind of a cool song that way. The song was called Doing the New Lowdown from 1932. I just love that that juxtaposition there. Also, speaking of juxtapositions, I played that promo for Wolf Creek, and that's our new radio play. That is the brainchild of DJ Darren Lee. He did such a great job on that. And every Friday during his show at 8 o'clock, there's a new episode in October. So this is Friday. That means Darren's going to be playing another episode, the second episode of Wolf Creek. Check it out. It went from that scary promo to Vera Lynn singing I'll Be With You in Apple Blossom Time. I thought that was kind of funny. Maybe it's just me. All right, and starting us off on that set was Glenn Miller and his orchestra with Marion Hutton on vocals. Ooh, What You Said from 1939. All right, well, usually this time of the show, I'm pulling up the clipboards and telling you a little bit about what's happening around town. While you're listening to KBCZ 89.3 FM, Boulder Creek Community Radio, you can also learn about what's happening in your community. All right, so we've got some prescribed burns happening, and we've been trying to keep you abreast of when those are happening, because when you smell smoke, it's kind of freaks me out. You know, we've all, if we've been here for a while, lived through a real forest fire. And we don't like people getting upset, especially if it's just a prescribed burn. So we want to let you know that those are going to be happening. There's actually going to be a demonstration burn at Henry Cowell tomorrow at the state park. And it's dedicated to understanding the role of fire in California's ecosystems, promoting fire safety, and celebrating cultural practices around those controlled burns, because the Native Americans did that before we were here. Yeah. So that's tomorrow, Saturday, October 10th. And let's see what the schedule is on that one. Well, for goodness sake, I wasn't as organized as I thought I was. Okay, yeah, so that one starts at 10 a.m., and it goes all day, basically. The closing address would be 2:30, but, there's going to be live fire demonstrations. They're going to talk about ecology and fuel management. So there's lots of talks as well as that. They're going to talk about campfire safety. That's a really good one. Like I said, a kid zone all day. So you can bring the kids to this. It should be interesting. There's also some prescribed burns that are going to be done by the California State Parks District. One's in Santa Cruz. They want to do it prior to significant rainfall. At Wilder Ranch. They did not give us a date. If you see smoke coming from there, it might be that the conditions are right for that to happen. The other one is at Año Nuevo State Park. They're going to be doing roughly 145 acres of coastal prairie habitat. And that one they want to do after there's been some rainfall. So we'll keep you up to date. They will probably do a press release when they're going to be doing them or they've started them. So
Just a heads up, if you smell smoke, check it out. It might be one of those prescribed burns. There's going to be a book sale at the Scotts Valley Library tomorrow, 10 a.m. to 3 p.m. If you don't want to go see a fire demonstration,